want to honor this man of God. And I didn't plan on doing this, but I just want to honor him. So we honor you, Brother Calvin. I want you to lead us in Can't Nobody, and then go into glory, glory, hallelujah, since I laid my burdens down. You ready? Go ahead.

0: 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Are you here for Jesus tonight?
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you, Commission. The Lord is showing me there's a new generation of musicianaries. It's going to be sent out from this place. And there's some of you, fiery feet people, that have gotten an anointing on you. And I see you just being taken teams, worship teams, into the darkest parts of the earth. I see you going, some going to Afghanistan. I see some going to Kuwait. And I see Egyptian teams. I see people going to Israel. As we

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1: For Zion's sake, I will not keep silent. And for Jerusalem's sake, I will not hold my peace. Until her righteousness shines out like the dawn, her salvation like a

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1: Psalm 92 says, it is good to give thanks to the Lord and to sing praises to your name, O Most High. To declare your loving kindness in the morning and your faithfulness every night. What a privilege this is to come before Him and to offer our hearts back to Him in worship.

0: This is the day the Lord has made. We will rejoice and be glad in it. Good morning.
1: Good morning.
2: And it is a good morning, and we are so happy that you're here. Welcome. You know, faith is not passive. Faith is a step out and step up. So let's act our faith today in mighty worship. Thank you for being here. We love you.
0: Amen. Haven's on a missionary trip in Mexico right now. So Cohen's helping us keep it real, right, Cohen? Yeah. Let's pray. Father, thank you so much for calling us into your house. We pray that this time, this would really be a sanctuary for us, many of us going through difficult things and challenges. Lord, we're grateful that we can gather here and just take a break from the many stresses and difficulties of life and come here to just lift up your name. This is for an audience of one. We're coming to glorify the name of Jesus Christ. And Lord, we thank you, thank you, thank you for all you've done. And it's in your name we pray. All God's people said, amen.
2: Amen. Turn to the person next to you and say, God loves you, and so do I.

Now King David was told, the Lord has blessed the household of Obed-Edom and everything he has because of the ark of God. So David went to bring up the ark of God from the house of Obed-Edom to the city of David with rejoicing. When those who were carrying the ark of the Lord had taken six steps, he sacrificed a bull and a fattened calf. Wearing a linen ephod, David was dancing before the Lord with all his might. The word of the Lord. Thanks be to God.

0: Well, welcome. We're so glad you're here. Would all of you, let's stand together. We're going to say this creed together as we do every week. Hold your hands like this as a way of receiving from the Lord. Let's say this together. I am not what I do. I am not what I have. I am not what people say about me. I am the beloved of God. That's who I am. No one can take it from me. I don't have to worry. I don't have to hurry. I can trust my friend Jesus and share his love with my neighbor. Thanks. You can be seated. Let's talk today about the importance of being peculiar, a peculiar people, of being maybe a little bit weird, or as young people might say, a little bit extra, a little bit different, a little bit outside of the norm, a little bit socially awkward on purpose, being uncommon. Today I want to talk about the importance for your life of being uncommon. These characteristics, I believe, are necessary and helpful in your life. Yes, they're helpful in your business. Yes, they're helpful in your ministry. Yes, they're helpful in your parenting. They're helpful in the organizations you run. They're helpful in the goals that you achieve. But in particular, the importance of being uncommon, of not fitting in, of being peculiar, of being a touch odd, these things are very, very important when it comes to the spiritual life. Because who here knows the spiritual people are a little bit off? And not only that, I believe this is a key to being a happy person. It's a key to being a successful person. It's a key to being a free person. And so in a way, to become like Christ, there is a part of us that has to become, I guess you could say, comfortable with being uncomfortable. And why? Because of rewards. Now, don't fool yourself. Jesus likes using rewards as a motive. When I memorized the Sermon on the Mount all those years ago, that was the thing that stood out the most to me, was how often he said, what reward will you get? What reward will you get if you do this? What reward will you get if you do that? Here's the reward you'll get if you do this. There is a reward. There are uncommon rewards for uncommon people. There are extraordinary rewards for extraordinary people. Uncommon people get uncommon rewards. That's right. So let's get those rewards. Let's get it. Let's get it by getting freedom today. Freedom, freedom. We're going to get some freedom. Now, King David, a central character in the Bible, has captured the imaginations of people for a long time. For me, thinking about King David, one of the reasons King David stands out to me a lot is he has quite a number of flaws. He does a number of things that don't seem good or right. And yet, unlike many of the other kings and people in the Old Testament in particular, God seems to have extra grace, even extra favor for David. He seems to lift up David more than everybody else. And I think it's worth meditating and asking the question, if that's true, why does that happen for David unlike a lot of the others? What is it about David that seems to really get a hold of God's heart? What is it about this king that does this? It's a deep mystery I still haven't gotten to the bottom of, and you can take it or leave it. Take it with a grain of salt or leave it. But I heard this from Juan Carlos Ortiz, who mentored me all those years ago. And this strange idea he presented was that there are three types of sin. The first type of sin is the sin of the flesh. That's the sin everybody can see. That's stealing, right? That's whatever, getting drunk or doing some kind of visible, obvious sin. Old days, they used to say, don't smoke, don't drink, don't chew, don't go with girls that do, you know, or whatever. You know, the obvious, not all of those are sins, but... Anyway. Then there is the sin of the mind. A sin of the mind is something that we're also taught not to do, but it's more veiled, right? That's envy. It's contempt, bitterness, a deep unforgiveness. Maybe it's a spinning your mind in fear. Maybe it's pride and ego. Maybe it's lust, right? These different feelings that we have, that are in our head that we think about, the sin of the right? The Ten Commandments, the last one is, do not covet. Thou shalt not covet. It's a sin of the mind. But then Juan Carlos said, there's a third, and that is the sin of the spirit. And this is one that cannot be written down in writing because it's just between you and God. And this is the weird one. It's between you and God that nobody else would ever know. You would never get in trouble for it. But somehow you know. And to Juan Carlos, this was the worst kind. This is Moses when God tells him to speak to the rock, but instead of speaking the rock, he hits the rock like he did the first time. And by the way, he hits the rock twice, so it's almost like he gets a second chance to not mess up. And what's even weirder about that story is the miracle still works. The water still comes out of the rock. God still provides the water. And nobody seems to know, and yet Moses knows. And you remember the punishment for that spiritual sin? He couldn't enter the promised land. That was the one. So I think, going back to David, the reason maybe, this is just me talking, that David had such favor with God is I think he cared more about the spiritual sins than he did about the flesh sins, which were numerous. David cared more about pleasing and honoring God and lifting up God and being in God's presence than he was managing his own behavior. Take that or leave that. Today, Hannah read the story about the establishing of Jerusalem. Beautiful story. Goes like this. King David unites the tribes of Israel. They take Jerusalem from the Jebusites, and now it's time to bring the Ark of the Covenant into the city of Jerusalem, into the city of David. He's converted the fortress into his palace. They're going to bring the Ark, the throne of God. God sat upon the throne, the Ark of the Covenant, between the cherubim. And wherever the Ark was, God was. So David decides to put the Ark of the Covenant on a wagon and have it pulled by ox because it's very heavy. But there's a problem with that for those of you who are scholars. The Torah says specifically that the ark can only be carried by Levites and they have to be carried by hand on poles. So I don't know if David didn't know that or if he was in a hurry or maybe it was too heavy, but for whatever reason, the ark is placed on this wagon and it's moving along on Bronze Age roads, right? Which are made of dirt. So what's happening is this cart is probably going, bup, bup, bup, bup, bup, bup. So they're already broke the rule by not carrying it. But now you can almost picture like God sitting on the throne going, it's not appropriate, you know? And here's the ark bouncing around down the road. It finally gets stuck. And a guy, captain, in the army of Uzzah. A lot of people think it falls and he catches it. It also could be more that it gets stuck like in a pothole and Uzzah, just to add insult to injury, kind of decides he's gonna kind of like shove the wagon out, right? And immediately when his hand or his shoulder or whatever touches the ark, he dies. And this dark sort of emotional blanket comes over everybody because they were excited about bringing it and everybody's like, oh my gosh, what's going on? Terrifying. King David is afraid and angry at God, and they don't know what to do. And so they decide to put the Ark of the Covenant in one of the guy's houses. Obed-Edom. I think Edom is a Hebrew for guinea pig. Because they want to see what happens to this Ark and to Obed's family. So they put the Ark in Obed's house for about 3 months, there it sits, and the Bible tells us, who knows, that Obed's house, we don't know what this means, but was extremely blessed. So that could be money, it could be health, it could be life, it could be something, a lot of good was happening. And they took from that observation, hey, the ark is good, we just broke the rules. Let's obey the rules, let's treat it sacredly, let's do it the right way. Let's do it the way it's supposed to be done. And so this time, these 30,000 men in this parade, every 6 feet, they stop and they make a sacrifice. They carry the ark on poles instead of on the thing. And King David, who likely the first time was dressed as a king and was all decorum and was marching like a military, now, to add respect, he's dancing and praising and he's dressed as a, who remembers? The choir remembers because they already heard the sermon. He was dressed as a priest, that's right. Dressed as a priest in linen with an ephod. And he's dancing like a wild man, excited that the presence of God was coming into Jerusalem, and everybody's celebrating, and cakes and bread are given out, and gifts are given to the people, and there's much rejoicing. Here's a key observation from this story. King David sees dancing, praise, singing, and music as respect. Well, here's another way we can invert that. David saw the lack of dancing, the lack of praise, the lack of carrying it on sticks, the lack of dressing like a priest as disrespect. And desired to dance with all of his heart before the presence of the Lord, even though it was unbecoming of a king. You see? Who pointed that out? Well, his wife, Michal, who was a princess. She was the daughter of the wicked King Saul, the foolish King Saul. Now, she was raised that kings dress like kings. And kings present like kings, and they have decorum, and they this kind of thing. And here she sees her husband, the new king, dancing like a wild man. There's one point, apparently, where a bunch of girls are hooting and hollering at the king. He didn't like that. And she says something to the degree like, "Oh, my king, who is dressing and dancing like a half-naked man before the slave girls," or something like this. Doesn't like it. What does King David say? "I will celebrate before the Lord. I will become even more," can you say it aloud? A little louder, like. Yeah, okay, than this. "And I will be one more humiliated in my own eyes." This is a king of Israel, you see? This is why God loves David so much. This is why, this is it right here. Even if I look stupid, even if I look ridiculous, how do I please God? That is the question. That's a question. I think this is the spiritual life. Finding the strange balance between being principled and being wild. Finding the strange balance between the depth of the word and the fire of the spirit. When I was at Oral Roberts University, the college I went to is a Pentecostal Christian college. And can I tell you, there was a lot of wind, a lot of fire, a lot of dancing in the aisles, a lot of speaking in tongues, a lot of praising aloud, a lot of jumping up and down, a lot of dancing, a lot of prophecy, a lot of crazy stuff, a lot of weird stuff. And can I tell you, when I was there, I thought to myself many times, I wish this was a little more rooted. I wish we need some rules around here. We need some principled people. We need to just sit down and talk, right? And then later, I went to Fuller Theological Seminary. And how many of you know? There were a lot of students working on their Greek and their Hebrew and their doctrine and their all this stuff. And many times I thought, we need a little fire here. You can't read your way to heaven. You can't read your way to victory. You can't read your way to overcoming, to being a flame for the Lord. You need some fire in here. And so I think there is something. I think there's something to that balance. But can I tell you, I think in the church today, we need more fire. Why fire? Why be a flame in life? Why go for it? Why be uncommon? Why be deeply principled and wild? Why be weird? Why be a peculiar people? Why? Here's why. Because uncommon people get uncommon rewards. Crazy people get crazy good rewards sometimes. The glory-seeking, people-affirming, people-pleasing life, here's what it gets. People-sized rewards. That's what Jesus tells us. That's the reward you get for pleasing people. Here's what people rewards look like. It looks like this. It's like a little golf clap. All right? That's what you take to your grave. But pleasing God gives us God-sized rewards. This is what we need in life. God-sized rewards, which aside from salvation, are miracles, open doors, God-sized rewards are opportunity.
1: God-sized vision, fresh vision for your life. God-sized goals,
0: healing, provision. Lifelong friends that will help you along the journey.
1: That's what God has for you.
0: Well, you have to break free. You got to break free.
1: Break free. We love people, we help people, we serve people, we forgive people, we encourage people, we serve people, but do not be controlled by people.
0: Be controlled by the Lord.
1: Amen.
0: And you'll be free. You'll be free.
1: So let's get free.
0: All right. Here's some things. A little smorgasbord of Bobby's ideas for you for a little bit of freedom from people, okay?
1: Number one, don't let little things cheat you out of big opportunity.
0: We do this, I do this a lot. We all do this very often. So a little story, a woman I know well, when she went to her daughter's wedding, she was really excited about that moment where you take, you know, you get your daughter ready for her wedding. You help her put her dress on and help her do her hair and makeup and make her look right and give her a hug and pray with her. Well, there was another woman from the groom's side, an old lady, who wanted to get her hair done before the wedding and asked this woman, can you take me to get my hair done? And that process got delayed and delayed and delayed to the point where she missed out on helping her daughter get ready for the wedding. That's the end of the story. Now, we resonate with that, don't we? Very innocent. In the desire to help someone that's almost a stranger, you are unable to be there for the person when they need you the most in a precious and special way to you also, you know?
1: Don't let little things cheat you out of big opportunity.
0: Don't say yes
1: when you don't have a yes to give.
0: All right, number two, practice a positive no. You know, you can say no in a positive way. Isn't that nice? A no seems like it's always going to be negative, but it's not. Here's how you do a no the right way. You give a positive no. A positive no looks like this. Yes, no, yes. It's like a no sandwich. Yes, no, yes. So you're hiring for someone. Someone applies for a role. Yes, you're a talented person in this way. No, I don't think you're a good fit for this role. But yes, we have somewhere else we'd like to put you. Or same thing where you're not hiring them. Yes, you're a talented person. You have some skills. No, I don't think you're a good fit here. But yes, I have some things you could work on where you might be ready for this role by next year. You see what I'm saying? How that's still a no, but it's a positive no. Okay, so work on that. You can say, you can practice other no's like, I don't think so right now, but if I change my mind, I'll call you and let you know. See, it's not that hard.
1: But it feels hard. Okay, it's a positive no. Respect yourself by being honest. Don't leave people hanging.
0: Why do we say no to so many people that we love and care about? Why do we say no to so many things? It's so we can say yes to the good things. We say no to the good things so we can say yes to the great things. Okay?
1: You guys say no to me all the time. I say no to you. It's fine. All right. Number three.
0: This one is worth the price of gold. This one, if you're sleeping, wake up. If you want to write something down, write this down. I don't know what it is about this idea. I've been practicing this for 2 years from Benjamin Disraeli.
1: One of my all-time favorite quotes.
0: Never complain, never explain. Try this. This is good. There's something of self-respect in this and dignity that is very hard to, it's weird how often we're always trying to explain everything to everyone, even though they're not asking for an explanation.
1: Next one, this is a good one.
0: Become unoffendable. Become
1: unoffendable.
0: You want to please God? Just forgive people. It doesn't mean that what they're doing is okay or that, but forgive them. Let it go,
1: especially with strangers.
0: And one of the best things you can do to help people change, to become the wonderful creatures that God has created them to become, is to forgive them.
1: I was with a friend of mine years ago, and we were standing in line somewhere or something, and some guy, I think he got us mixed up with someone else,
0: came up and gave this gnarly insult to both of us. And my response immediately was my fists tightened up and my teeth clamped and my brow furled and my heart rate went up and I was ready to let go or fight or something, I don't know. And my friend, seeming unscathed, looked at him and he goes, "That's interesting." And the temperature went to zero. And I looked at my friend and I thought, "Wow, that's interesting. That's a good phrase, that's interesting. That's a good thing to say. If someone you don't know or you don't just, that's interesting." It was amazing.
1: And I've used it ever since. Here's what Jesus says. Blessed are you when people insult you.
0: Why are you blessed when people insult you?
1: Here's why. Because they can see you.
0: You see? If people can't see you, they can't insult you.
1: But people see you, so they're going to insult you. That's part and parcel. So don't get angry over words
0: when people insult you, especially if it's because of your faith.
1: Don't get angry over words. Why? Because anyone who can make you angry with words
0: can control you. Get angry if someone gets physical.
1: Get angry if someone steals from you. Get angry if someone betrays you.
0: But if a stranger says insulting words to you, you can forgive. You can forgive them and move on
1: and ask that the Lord would help you. Amen. You can say what?
0: That's interesting.
1: Look, there's always going to be bullies. There's always going to be racists.
0: There's always going to be
1: bad ideas. There's always going to be liars. Last one, don't judge.
0: Just don't judge people. Unless God's put you in an office of judgment where you have to do that. And if you are in that role, judge with grace, judge with love and kindness, be gentle on the person. But in general, let God do the judging. You don't need to judge people.
1: Here's why. Because when we judge people, it makes us hard to be that wild, principled person we're called to be.
0: The more we judge, the harder it is to let loose a little bit. The more we judge others, the more we judge ourselves.
1: The harder we are on others, the harder we'll be on ourselves.
0: You guys remember Simon Cowell from American Idol? Who here has heard Simon Cowell sing? Anyone? You will never hear Simon Cowell, the vocal critic, you'll never hear him sing. Why? Why? Because everybody will do what?
1: They will judge.
0: Everybody will blow out the magnifying glass, any note, anything. See, this is a principle. When we judge, we cannot sing, we cannot dance, we cannot be wild, we cannot break things, we can't go on adventure, we can't be outside the box, we can't take a risk, we can't mess up. The more you judge, the more common you become. The more you judge, the more ordinary you become, you see. And so your life gets smaller and smaller.
1: Don't let your negative judgments get bigger than your dreams.
0: Just like David, honor God with your life. Do whatever you can to honor God. Even if you look a little crazy sometimes, even if you're a little weird, just honor God with your life. Just say in your heart, "Lord, all I want from life is to honor you."
1: Amen.
0: Raise your hands with me like this. We thank you, Lord, that all we need is in you. We decide today to leave behind all of our burdens and bondage to people pleasing, and we decide today, God, that we want to honor you with our lives. We thank you, God. We love you. And I ask in Jesus' name that every person here would leave with freedom, would leave with healing, would leave with forgiveness, would leave refreshed and renewed. Lord, we thank you, and we ask it in the strong name of Jesus. And all God's people said,
1: amen.
0: And now the Lord bless you and keep you. The Lord make his face to shine upon you and be gracious unto you. The Lord lift his countenance upon you and give you his peace. In the name of the Father and of the Son and of the Holy Spirit. Amen.

0: 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Je bent niet alleen.
1: Welcome to One Gospel, bringing you the full truth of God's Word, clearly explained. Together with our host, Johan Tewet, we'll unpack Scripture to understand what's written and grow as a disciple of Christ. Ready to take notes? Let's open the Bible.
2: Hi there, and welcome to today's episode of One Gospel. I'm your host, Johan Tewet, and as always, I'm excited to share the Word of God with you. So in today's teaching, I want to continue, on some topics that I have covered in my book, The God of Restoration. You can get that, you can download it for free, and you can get that also online. Go to this link here below. I believe it's really going to bless you. I have been teaching on restoration because, the title of the book already says it. It's the God of Restoration. And so I've been teaching on how God has restored us in Christ Jesus, and that we were first outside of the garden, but now we are back in the garden before the fall, before judgment, before condemnation, before sin came into the world. And we are now holy, pure, and blameless, and righteous before Him in love. And what a powerful truth I've shared. I really want to encourage you to go and watch that series, Restoration. And I really believe it's going to bless you. And so today, I just want to build a little bit on that. Because now that we are restored, there is something beautiful that happened, is that we always can be in Christ, as He is in us. And so I want to look at that today. And so, Father God, thank you so much for your word. Thank you for your teaching. And I pray that people will be blessed by it.

0: I give you all the honor in Jesus' mighty name. Amen. Amen. And so, you know, Jesus, he says, in the world you will have tribulation, but in me you will have peace. In the world you will have tribulation, but in me you will have peace. Now, just keep that in mind, you know, that the thing that Jesus here says is that when you are in the world, you will have tribulation. But when you are in me, you will have peace. And that's a really beautiful verse, and I'm going to build on that. But let us go and read first from the Word of God. Let's read from Psalm 84. This is about here. Psalm 84. There it says, how lovely is your tabernacle, O Lord of hosts. My soul longs, yes, even faints for the courts of the Lord. My heart and my flesh cry out for the living God. Man, Lord of hosts, my soul longs, even faints for the courts of the Lord. That means that everything that is within him desires and stretches out, you know, and wants to be, you know, near God, wants to be in his presence. My heart and my flesh, they cry out to the living God. You know, it's like a desperation that he just longs and desires to be constantly in the presence of God and to be found in his presence and to be built up in his presence, you know, and just to be with him. It's just, he's just expressing his desire of always being in the presence of God. And then he says, even the sparrow has found a home and the swallow a nest for herself where she may lay her young, even your altars, O Lord of hosts, my King and my God. You see, so even the birds, you know, they know that there is no better place than to be in the presence of God. Amen. Blessed are those who dwell in your house. You see, so blessed are those who dwell in your house. It doesn't say that blessed are those who once in a while come and visit your place, who once in a while just come and visit you, or you're seeking your presence or seeking your face like once in a while. No, it says blessed are those who dwell in your house. They remain there. They are rooted there. They are found there. They have laid themselves down there at the feet of Jesus. They will still be praising you. Now, in another translation, it says they will be forever praising you, which I really think it's a little bit more beautiful than the New King James Version, no offense, but they will ever be praising you. You know, that they will always praise you when they are in your presence, when they are dwelling with you. Automatic response when you dwell with God is that you will praise him. Amen. And then it says, verse 5, blessed is the man whose strength is in you, not in the world, not in his own performance, not in his own strength and all this. No, whose strength is in you. He trusts and relies completely on you. Whose heart is set on pilgrimage. And I'm going to seek for the Lord. And they pass through the valley of Baca, but they make it a spring. And the rains also will cover it with pools. They go from strength to strength, and each one appears before God in Zion. Hallelujah. What a beautiful, beautiful song. And then it says, O Lord God of hosts, hear my prayer. Give ear, O God of Jacob. O God, behold our shield and look upon the face of your anointed one. You know, I don't know if you really realize that you are the anointed one of God. Because God has anointed you with his Holy Spirit. And God has called you and anointed you as his son. You know, that's beautiful. That's why you are righteous. That's why you are a citizen of heaven. That's why you are an heir of the kingdom. That's why Paul says everything belongs to you, whether it's Paul or Apollos, you know, or the world. Everything belongs to you and you belong to Christ. You know, I am, you know, the anointed. And so, and then he says, and this is the most beautiful part. For a day in your courts is better than 1,000. Now, I believe a word is missing in the New King James Version here because it's better than 1,000 elsewhere. That's what it originally says. So for a day in your court is better than 1,000 elsewhere. It's better to be one day in the presence of God than to be 1,000 days somewhere else where his presence is not. Man, that is so powerful. I would rather be a doorkeeper in the house of my God than dwell in the tents of the wickedness. I prefer to have one toe in the entrance of the temple of my Father, in the temple of my God, then I would stay in the places where wickedness is, where darkness is, where sin is abiding, you know, and all that stuff. No, no way, Jose. I don't want to be part of that. I don't want to mix myself with it. I don't want to mingle with it. I don't want to be there. If I'm going to be there, I'm only going to be there to preach the gospel, but I prefer to have one toe at the entrance of the house of my God than to stay in the tents of the wicked ones. Man, come on, man, that is powerful stuff. It's powerful stuff. He says, for the Lord God is a sun and a shield. The Lord will give grace and glory. Nobody else but God gives grace and glory. No good thing will he withhold from those who walk uprightly. O Lord of hosts, blessed is the man who trusts in you, who doesn't place his trust in anything or anybody else. You see, I have discovered how important it is that we are constantly be found in him. And that's also the title of this teaching, In Him. Because it's so important to be in him. It is vital to be found in him. And so, God showed me what it exactly means to be in him. And so, you know, as I have covered already, you know, in restoration, you know, is that we are completely restored. Our spirit is completely restored. Amen. I mean, 1 Thessalonians 5:23 says that we have a spirit, a soul, and a body. Now, my body is going to be glorified one day. It's going to be even more glorified than that it already is. Amen. And then my soul is going to be glorified, but my soul at this moment, you know, it's something else. I'm going to discuss that. And then my spirit is already perfect. My spirit is sealed with the Holy Spirit, Ephesians 1. You know, my spirit is holy, pure, righteous, blameless. It cannot sin because it's the nature of God. It cannot get sick. It cannot be depressed. I'm not talking about my soul. I'm not talking about my body. I'm talking about my spirit. You know, my spirit is perfect. My spirit always rejoices. My spirit is complete and all love, wall-to-wall love. You know, and my spirit is the very nature of God, and it's sealed with the Holy Spirit. So no dirt, no contamination of any dirt or sin or whatever can enter into my spirit. My spirit is completely perfect. And I now, with my spiritual man, may eat freely from the tree of life. And there is nothing that stands between me and the tree of life to eat of it, you know, because I have eternal life, because my spirit is already this eternal being that can be forever and ever in the presence of God, because we are cut from the same wood. We are the same. I am one in him and he is one in me. I am one with my God. I'm one with Jesus. And I am that through the power of the Holy Spirit. And so, you know, that's talking about my spirit. But then I have a soul, and my soul, that is my sensory man. My soul is the one that goes by what he feels, what he hears, what he tastes, what he smells, you know, by what he sees, you know, and so he has all these senses that he lives by. And my soul, which is also my mind, the way that I think, you know, my soul has to be completely renewed in his way of thinking. His thinking needs to align with the truth about him in his spirit. As long as the soul identifies itself with the body and identifies himself with what he sees, what he feels, what he tastes, and what he hears, then he will be led by circumstances. He will be led by what people do, you know, what people say. He will be led by thoughts and emotions, you know, and all that stuff that's maybe completely out of, you know, what God says and what God wants. And so, you know, your soul can be led by your flesh, your carnal man, but your soul can also be led by the spirit. And so, but your soul, you know, that gets to restored by the process in the renewing of your mind. Romans 12:2 says that we need to be renewed, you know, in our mind, so we don't walk according the way of the world, but that we start to walk according the way of God, so we know and understand what his perfect will is. And so, you know, we can know that by the renewing of our minds. But then our soul needs to needs to believe and receive, confess, proclaim, you know, that he is who he is in the spirit and that he not is who he thought he was in the flesh. Now, I know it's a lot to take in, but, you know, your soul can be still damaged, you know, through life, through trauma, through grief, through loss, and all that stuff. So the moment you say yes to Jesus, the moment you accept him as your Lord and Savior, from that moment, your spirit is completely restored. Your spirit is completely new. You are a new creation. You are a new man in Christ Jesus. And no longer you live, but Christ lives in you. Bam! That's true about your spirit. From the moment you say yes to Jesus. And then it will be sealed with the Holy Spirit. So this part of you is perfect. This part of you can never be not perfect anymore, can never be less, or can never change. Your spirit part is complete. Right? That's what it says in Colossians 2, verse 10. It says that we are now perfected in him. We are complete in him. It's talking about our spirit. It says that in Colossians 3, it says that we are now with Christ, hidden in God. And that talks about our spirit man. It also says in Ephesians that we are now seated with Christ in heavenly places. So if I'm seated with him, but I'm still here, what is he talking about? He's talking about my spirit man. My spirit man is seated with Christ in the heavenly places. So the same way that Jesus can now be in me here on earth, I can be in him there in heavenly places, because it's a spiritual world that we're talking about. But your soul is still attached to your body, you know, and your soul, you know, is your sensory man. And there are a lot of Christians that, you know, deal with all kinds of stuff and they don't understand what's going wrong because, you know, the word of God says this about them, and then they experience this in their lives, and then they're like, well, how does that work? Well, that works exactly, you know, as it works. It is talking mostly about your spiritual man, and your natural, your sensory man needs to be renewed by the renewing of your mind, and then by understanding the truth about himself in the spirit, he can let go of certain things that are blocking him and, you know, causing him problems in his soul. So let's say, you know, I'm traumatized because, you know, I've been to prison for many, many years. Now, when I accepted Jesus, I was completed in my spirit. But in my soul, I still could experience, you know, pain. I could still experience sadness, you know, heavy thoughts, you know, that would weigh on my shoulders. And if you think about it, it's completely not in line with who I am in Christ, because there's joy in his presence. You know, there's you know, the spirit, the fruit of the spirit, you know, is love, peace, and joy, and, you know, faith and long suffering and all that stuff, you know. And so here, you know, in my spirit, this is all, he's completely happy. But then I'm experiencing this. Where do I experience that? I do experience that in my soul. But when I start to believe and understand, you know, that I'm no longer who I was, and I no longer have to live in the past, I no longer have to be that person, I no longer have to feel those feelings, I no longer have to relive the past, I no longer have to live in the past. Paul says, one thing I do, I forget what's behind this and I stretch out to what is before me. And so, you know, don't think about the former things and don't think about the past, because it doesn't define you anymore. Who defines you? It's God. He defines and decides who you are. Amen. And so, you know, by the renewing of my mind, I can counter those things that were determining me because of the things that I've been through. And by the renewing of my countering that, you know, it became less and less and less until it was gone. And so that was a process. To understand the unconditional love of the Father, to understand the goodness of God and the love of God and the grace of God, and to understand who you truly are in Christ Jesus and what your identity now is in Christ Jesus, you know, that will, you know, in a process, and some go faster than other ones, but it's in a process, you know, in that process, you will get rid of all the soulish stuff and the things that you have experienced that, you know, can make you feel the way you feel when you relive them or when you think about them, you know, or what shaped you and formed you. It doesn't have to shape and form you anymore. I mean, I've been talking with people that were really traumatized for things that had been done to them. And I told them, you know, that doesn't define you anymore. And I've been speaking with a lot of people that have done awful things to other people. And I also told them that doesn't define you anymore. When you are in Christ Jesus, you are a new creation. And so all things have been passed away. Behold, all things have become new. But in order for you to truly see and understand that, you need to renew your mind with the word of God. And so your soul is going to be renewed through the love and the intimacy and the unity, the oneness with God, you know, by being constantly in Him. That's why it's so important for you to be in Him, to be found in Him and rooted in Him and build up in Him, because only then that part of restoration can take place in your soul life, you know, through the renewing of your mind and to be found in Him and understand this. And I really believe that if you're going to grasp it, you're going to experience a lot of freedom. So, you know, let us look at Jesus. Jesus, you know, He had never been forsaken of God. I mean, never. They are one. And Jesus says in John 10:30, He says, "Me and my Father are one." And so they are the same. They are just one. And it's always complicated to try to explain to people, you know, about the Trinity. I have a beautiful study on it. I will cover it when I'm going to do the series One Basics here in One Gospel. But, you know, it is God the Father, God the Son, and God the Holy Spirit. All three have, you know, specific attributes, or I don't know how to say that, you know, but they're one. It's like you are spirit, soul, and body, but you're one. You know, there is no difference. It's like water, you know, you can have liquid water, you can have frozen water, you know, and you can have vaporized water. Water that is just vaporized, steam, whatever. I don't know how to say it. You have three forms of water, but it's still water. Sometimes, you know, my English, oh my God. But anyway, there's grace for me also. But Jesus says, "I and the Father are one. And in the beginning was the Word, and the Word was with God, and the Word was God." John 1:1. And so, you know, God is Jesus. Jesus is God. Amen. So, and Jesus is also the Word. In Revelation 19:13, it says that His name is called the Word of God. And then the Word of God became flesh, John 1:14. And so Jesus, the Word, is God, and He are the Father, are one. Amen. Now, let's see what it says in Philippians 2. Verse 6 and 8, I really love that verse because, you know, it really tells me, you know, what my King has done for me, you know, because He loved me so much. And Philippians 2, verse 6 till 8, it says that He, Jesus, was being in the form of God, but did not consider it robbery to be equal with God, but made Himself of no reputation, taking the form of a bondservant and coming in the likeness of men. And so Jesus, this is until verse 7, Jesus was in the form of God because He is equal with God, He is God. But then He did not consider it robbery to be equal with God, but made Himself of no reputation. That means that He laid down His deity, He laid down His glory, He laid down His majesty. He laid down His divinity, and then He took on the form of a bondservant coming in the likeness of men. Now, in 1 Peter, it goes really well with it. I'm going to use a lot of Bible verses. So in 1 Peter 2, let me just see, 1 Peter 2, 22. Here it says, "Who, Jesus, committed no sin, nor was deceit found in His mouth, who, when He was reviled, did not revile in return, and when He suffered, he did not threaten, but committed Himself to Him who judges righteously, who Himself bore our sins in His own body on the tree, that we, having died to sins, might live for righteousness, by whose stripes you were healed." Man, powerful, powerful, powerful verse. And then 2 Corinthians 5:21, it says that He who knew no sin, He made to be sin for us, so that we might be the righteousness of God in Christ Jesus, in Him. So Jesus the Son of the living God, who never had been forsaken of God, he gave himself on the cross. Then he bore our sins, our diseases, our weaknesses, our shame, and he bore our punishment. For the chastisement of our peace was upon him, which we can read in Isaiah 53. So he was made sin, and he took upon him all the judgment, all the punishment, and all the condemnation that was meant for us. Now, and that which caused separation between man and God through the fall of man, what I've been teaching on, that was what happened in the garden, bam, brought separation between God and man. And that which brought separation between God and man through the fall, you know, the separation from the oneness with God, now brought for a moment separation between Jesus, the Son of Man, and God Almighty. I mean, it was terrible. It was horrific. Jesus cries out, "Eli, Eli, Eli lama sabachthani, my God, why have you forsaken me?" I don't know if you understand, you know, what happened here. God, for a moment, turned away from his Son because he became sin for you and for me. And then there are people that dare to ask, "God, do you still love me?" I mean, shameful. He gave his begotten Son, and his Son became sin for you and for me. And God turned away from a moment in history. He turned away for a moment from his only Son. I don't know if you can understand how that must have felt for Jesus to be separated from the oneness with God the Father. You know, we assume, you know, that the sacrifice that Jesus has brought for us, you know, is the nails through his hands, you know, and the spear in his side, and the lashes on his back, and the thorn crown on his head, you know, and then the humiliation and the rejection, you know, and the blasphemy, and, you know, the way they treated him and they hurt him, and when they have beaten him, you know, and hung him on a cross and put him to shame, displayed him to shame, you know, and innocent, you know, condemned him to death and all that stuff. We believe that that was the sacrifice that Jesus brought for us. And although it's terrible, and although it's like horrible, it's the most terrible way, you know, to give yourself, you know, but that was to display his extreme love for us, his unbelievable love and grace for us, you know. Even though it's really, really, really terrible that he gave himself like that, and he did that because he loves us, the true sacrifice he brought, that was that he was separated for a moment from his Father. Eli, Eli, lama sabachthani. The loneliness, the fear, the emptiness. We will never, ever, ever be able to comprehend the price that he paid for us. The loneliness that he must have felt in that moment. You know, besides all the pain that he suffered in his body. You know, we can never understand. He was completely innocent, but he became guilty for you and for me. It's beyond comprehension. It's unexplainable. He gave himself. He poured himself out, and he did it with joy in his heart because he loves you and he loves me unconditionally. His way to express his love for us was not hanging on the cross and judging everybody. "I'm hanging here because you are such a bunch of sinners." No, it was him displaying himself there on the cross to the whole world saying, "I love you. You are precious to me. That's why I give myself like this." Man, it's amazing and it's mind-blowing, you know. And I will continue on that in the next episode of One Gospel. So stay tuned in. I'm going to see you hopefully in the next episode of One Gospel. God bless you. Bye-bye.
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1: Somebody bow your heads. Father, we thank you and we love you. You are worthy to be praised. There is none like you, and none will ever be like you. Thank you for this hour. Thank you for this moment. Thank you, Master Jesus. Our spirits are open to receive from you. In Jesus' name. Amen. For some time, we have been dealing about fulfilling your ministry, knowing the ministry which God called you, and also fulfill it. And we discover you are not blessed because you came to church. Because some people think, I went to church, I'm blessed. No. No. You are not blessed because you gave an offering. No. That's what most people think. You are blessed. You start to manifest the blessing of God in your life when you understand what priesthood is all about. Because it is in priesthood that you really start to reference God for who he is, not what you think about. It is also in priesthood that you stop living by some kind of instruction that a man gave to you. Because most believers, they just live by what they told them, but they don't even know what. Whether it is so. So your family is still on that altar and you are a Christian. They are not changing because you don't know you are a priest. You don't know you are a priest. So we talk. Anyhow. Some people gossip has become their new agenda. But you see, we discover the priest was separated unto God. Well, there were the Levites. From the Levites, what do we get? Huh? The priest. Now, I continue in something. And we discover that one of the things that the priest, they do is to offer what?
2: Sacrifices.
1: And one of those sacrifices, what? Huh? Let me assume we are all there. But well, last time we spoke about peace offering and fellowship offering. Peace offering and fellowship offering. We found out without peace, there will be no fellowship. So, many believers, the reason why, I think, there's something that is missing. We mistake happiness for joy. Many people get that twisted. So, you hear somebody say, I'm happy. Thank God you are happy. I'm not living my life because I want to be happy. If I give you a car, you are happy. Then tomorrow, if the car is not there, and then what? So that's a low level. Are you getting this? So many people, they are mixing the boat. And when they are not happy, they don't want fellowship. They start to meditate on all the things that are wrong. So they stay away from God. Babies do that a lot. Then they find a way to blame God. Or they blame the church. And they blame the pastor. And they say, you know, because of what happened. You see, babies talk like that. Babies talk like that. And the reason why they talk like that, they don't know what fellowship is. What makes you start to enjoy your walk with God is fellowship. It is not because you came to a church. Now, I educated a lot of people. I learned something from God. The reason why God does not like people that year, because they will fight against him. So he told you that faith cometh by hearing and hearing, because it is in the hearing that you will do. So if you are not hearing, you will operate in rebellion. And he said, take heed how you hear. Before you say, is pastor angry with somebody? No, pastor cannot be saying the same thing more than 10 times. That means something is blocking your hearing. And you have to come against that spirit of deafness. It's a spirit. Because it is by hearing that you will do what God tells you to do. So the devil always blocks your hearing so that you end up obeying the devil. So when people don't hear, when you tell them the same thing over and over again, fire them. There's a spirit they are dealing with. They call it rebellion. That means they are not hearing. That means while you are talking, they are still hearing their own thing. And that is very dangerous. That was one of the reasons why God did not spare Lucifer. He just said, okay, you think this way, you are out. It was no discussion. Pay attention when they talk to you. Pay attention when you hear the word. Pay attention to that vision. Pay attention to that dream. God did not just give you the dream. Pay attention to it. The dream is having certain facts. The vision is having certain facts. Pay heed to it. Look at it. Look at what Jesus did. Now I'm trying to shift the message. Jesus. I mean Peter and Co. When they met the man at the gate of beautiful, he said, look at us. Pay attention. You're about to receive a miracle. Pay attention. Look at us. Don't be distracted. Hear what we tell you. Listen to us. Act in our direction. You know, people, human beings, every time they get offended with a correction that will benefit their own future, sometimes you need to get angry. Why is it that they keep talking to me the same thing and I keep still doing the same wrong thing? You ought to get angry with that. Instead of you to get angry with a person pointing it out, get angry with the fact that you keep doing the same thing that is wrong, even though they are talking to you. Which kind of spirit are you carrying? Do you see? I don't like to learn twice. It is one of my principles. So to fast forward the tape, we came to a place of fellowship. We say one of the things that the priest, they do, they get into fellowship. Now, it is very important as a believer to understand that you learning to hear from God has to do with this. God start using you in a powerful way has to do with this. You changing your family has to do with this. So, this fellowship thing is not something you play with. You take it serious. Is somebody getting this? It is very serious. It is not something you laugh with. So I want you to open your Bible to the book of Luke chapter number 14, verse 15 to 24. And when one of them sat at meat with him, heard these things, he said unto them, blessed is he that shall eat bread in the kingdom of God. Continue, please. Then said he unto him, a certain man made a great supper. Now you ought to listen very well. Who is here to help me read? Yes.
2: And bade many
1: mount up.
2: And sent his servant at supper time to say to them that were bidden, come, for all things are now ready. And they all with one consent began to make excuse.
1: They all begin to make excuses. Because in fellowship, your hidden motives are exposed. It is in fellowship which God begins to correct you and help you to manifest the purpose for which you were created. It is in fellowship that you start to change. Last time I told you, you look like the food you eat. You may not like it, but you reflect what you eat. Okay, let me say you something now, another mystery. Do you know? Let me talk to the men. How many men are here? The way your child functions with his brain on earth all happen depending on the sperm that get into your wife. That sperm was not just a sperm.

0: All the foolish food you eat make the child the way the child is. Your anger, your confusion also make the child to look the way the child looks. It was not just the food the woman was eating. No, you are the one that put your sperm in the woman. So if that period you were studious, you were thinking straight, you have given birth to a smart child. We're busy smoking and taking joints and all those things. The child can grow up, become an addict. Well, another day, well, they call it fellowship. So look at this thing. Continue.
1: The first said unto him, I have bought a piece of ground, and I must needs go and see it. I pray thee, have me excused.
0: They gave excuses, yes.
1: And another said, I have bought 5 yoke of oxen, and I go to prove them. I pray thee, have me excused.
0: Okay, you see, they keep giving excuses. Those are believers nowadays. They keep giving excuses why they cannot be with God. Why they cannot be with God. So continue.
1: And another said, I have married a wife, and therefore I cannot come.
0: Continue.
1: So that servant came and showed his lord these things. Then the master of the house, being angry, said to his servant, go out quickly into the streets and lanes of the city, and bring in hither the poor, and the maimed, and the halt, and the blind.
0: Yes.
1: And the servant said, Lord, it is done as thou hast commanded, and yet there is room. And the Lord said unto the servant, go out into the highways and the hedges, and compel them to come in,
0: yes,
1: that my house may be filled.
0: Mm-hmm.
1: For I say unto you...
0: There are many things in that text which I'm not going to talk today because I'm focusing on one thing. Say fellowship. Okay, continue.
1: For I say unto you that none of these men which were bidden shall taste of my supper.
0: Thank you. Stop there. None of these men shall taste of my supper. So we're going to understand why he said that statement. He made that statement at the end. But you see, the Lord himself craves for fellowship. He wants fellowship. He called us into fellowship. That is what we learned last time. That demon in your life is still having power because of lack of fellowship. Yes. That fornication still have a very strong hold over your life because you don't fellowship. That lies telling that you lie a lot is because of lack of fellowship. That gossip spirit in your mouth is because of lack of fellowship. Because you only manifest what you fellowship with. If you spend time with God, building capacity with him, when you live, you will only manifest him. And as a priest, all of us are called. All of us are called. Did we learn that last time? We all are called. And there are people that they also call them pastors. But they are pastors of pastors. It's not because one was called a better pastor than the other. No. I want to tell you the difference. The difference is this. One went deep into fellowship while the other was always staying in the surface. It's a choice.

in the holy place, 7 days fellowshipping with the bread. They didn't fast, they were eating. 7 days. Are you getting this? So now watch this. So, First Corinthians told us we are called into it. So you are born again into fellowship. God called you into fellowship because it is in fellowship that you start to look like him. It is in fellowship that you start to manifest him. It is in fellowship that you operate in his power. You see, many people can say the same thing. It doesn't mean they are powerful. Power travels with relationship, not with mere

0: See words. See men, people go to church. Oh, now there is a new trend. The prophet is there. Let's go. The prophet is there. Let's go. You don't even know God. You don't. You are the people that the Bible says you are being tossed about by every wind of doctrine. I'm telling you, you are being tossed about. So watch this. God is faithful, by whom ye were called unto fellowship of his Son, Jesus Christ, our Lord. So you are born again. That day, you were born again to fellowship. 1 John 1, verse 3 to 4, John puts it this way. That which we have seen and heard, declare we unto you, that ye also must have fellowship with us. And truly, our fellowship is with the Father and with his Son, Jesus Christ. Our fellowship is with the Father and with his Son, Jesus Christ. Paul, by revelation, he said something in the book of Philippians chapter 3. And Paul said something. I count all things but dung for the excellency of the gnosis that is in Christ. Then he continued to say that I may know him. Ginosko. So he started with gnosis. Get there for me. Philippians 3. Yet doubtless, I count all things but loss for the excellency of the gnosis. This is knowledge that you acquire by research, but it doesn't mean you know him. They call it science knowledge. Are you getting this? It is knowledge you acquire by research. When you look at the Bible talk about, well, three different knowledge which believers operate in. Awareness, idol. You come to a place, they put on the light, you become aware. But that doesn't mean you know how the things function. That is awareness. Now, by research, that is another knowledge. And that's what Paul is talking here. He said, for me to get to know him, I had to do some research. Like how the Bible says, search the scriptures. It speaks of me. You are still searching. Like scientists are doing research. But you see, in that research, they are fellowshipping with something. Because they want to know something. Are you getting this? But that doesn't mean you know. You are still researching. And then Paul went further to say, Paul was telling us his stages, his hunger. He starts in 1 Corinthians. He says, aware. Then he moves into gnosis. Then he is telling us what he's really looking for. Ginosko. Because fellowship with God makes you to start to operate in the exact knowledge of God. The same way God will act, talk, and behave, fellowship brings you there. The same way. So you stop saying, I'm a Christian. You start saying, I function in the life of God. Because Christianity was not your name in the first place. It was a name given. Jesus never called anybody a Christian. He never called you a Christian. It was in Antioch that name was given for believers in Christ. They called them Christians. Now look at this thing. Yet doubtless, and account all things be lost. So for you to go deep into fellowship, you must start to forget what you know. We know too much and we end up knowing nothing.
1: En dan nu even een break. We gaan luisteren naar een nummer van Winners Harvest Worship van het album Ik Geloof in U.

0: te aanbidden om deze avond.
1: Your problem is, you know too much to know God. You know about your mother. You know about your father. You even know when it's about to rain. Because you went outside, you saw the weather. They told you that when the clouds are heavy or when it's dark, are you getting it? It's going to rain. So you know that, but you don't know God. You know your father because you fellowship with him. You talk to him. You know that, oh, when Papa say, hey, Papa means this. But you don't know God when God say, hey, what God meant. And the devil is not moved because you came to church. Look at this thing. The Bible says, yet doubtless, account all things be lost for the excellency of the knowledge, the gnosis of Christ Jesus, my Lord, for whom I have suffered the loss of all things. And I do count them but dung, that I may win Christ. So in fellowship with the Lord, you are not winning your family. You are not winning money. There is one person that must be real to you, that must manifest in your life. One person, not your money, Jesus. But you see, until you come to a place where your own knowledge stops, because in fellowship, he teaches you. He teaches you beyond the written pages. Okay, for example, Jesus came on earth. He cast out demon. The scriptures were talking about him, but the Pharisees did not cast out demon. Why? They were busy with the written pages. But he came to manifest the written pages. Because while Jesus was on earth, he spent time fellowshipping with the Father. He said, I do what I see him do. I say what I hear him say. Are you getting it? I reveal what is being revealed to me. So those things were born in fellowship. So there was a time he was even teaching. They said, what kind of man is this? Who teaches with such an authority and with power? But the Pharisees were also teaching. But there was no authority and power. His authority and power did not come from anywhere. It was born out of fellowship.
2: I don't like the Dutch translation, interactie. That is low. That is low. Are you getting this? He cast out those demons because of fellowship. Is somebody learning something? There was no time in Jesus' life that somebody was going to cast out demons from him. Even when demons show up, they bow. How come in your case they overpower you? You must ask questions. How come that your ancestral altar is still very powerful, even though you're a Christian? You are still telling me the witches in your father's house are chasing you. Oh, earth. Then you're serious. Trust me. Hey, we cast out demons in this place. All kinds. But have you ever asked yourself, why is pastor like that? And why am I not like him? What is the difference? Now let's look at something. Are we here?
3: Yes.
2: So we have a lot of religious people that sit in church. They come to church with their culture. They come to church with their mindset. Their

0: more than fellowshipping with the Lord himself. So they tell you in Suriname, this is how we do it. Ask to believe. In Ghana, this is how we do it. Ask to believe. Was the Bible written by Ghanaian? And you keep listening to that nonsense. Please, don't tell me about Ghana. Don't tell me about Suriname. Don't tell me about Netherlands. Tell me about Jesus.
1: Yes.
0: That's why I'm in church. Tell me what Jesus has done. Stop telling me about your Ghana, your Suriname, your Winty, as if Winty is powerful. All these confused things. The reason why you even think these cultural things are powerful, because you have a conviction. You believe in it. Demons only become so powerful in your life based on your belief system. You see, Gideon's father was a witch doctor. We have learned that in church, right? He was a witch. Then the farm that he was having was also a place where they do rituals. But an angel went there. And that farm did not kill Gideon. But they were running away from the Midianites. So if those witches were powerful, Gideon would have died. No, another day. Now continue for me. Continue for me. The Bible says in verse 9. So I am coming to this. I'll be closing with this all by myself. And look at it. And be found in him. Not having my own. So you cannot go deep into fellowship with the Lord with your own. That is the reason why you give excuses. Can we go pray? It kept getting tight. Oh, it's fasting time. I'm on medication. Let me move this way. No, I cannot do that fast. This thing that pastor has started now. We are not eating the whole day. We are just drinking water. No, that's not for me. Too much Bami is in your stomach. You have been eating the Bami too much until Bami has regulated your mindset. Listen to me. You have enough waste in you. Even if you don't eat for 2 months, you will not die. I can tell you that. I can tell you that. For 2 months, you will not die just with water. You have too much waste in you, which is not used yet. And that waste, if care is not taken, is what resort to cancer and all kinds of diseases in your later stage in life. Are we here? Read it for me, please.
2: And be found in him, not having my own righteousness.
0: And be found in him, not in myself, not having my own righteousness. Yes?
2: Which is of the law, but that which is through the faith of Christ.
0: That means in fellowship. You are not depending on you. You totally rely on him. This new journey, Jesus said, I am the way. You have never walked the path before here on earth. Maybe you came from the other side and they brought you here. But this path to walk it on earth, you never walked it before. That's why he leads. What you think you know will not help you. And that is where fellowship becomes difficult, where believers always feel condemned. Because it is in fellowship God tells you you are sinning. He is not telling you you are sinning to push you away. He is telling you you are sinning so that you will turn. Are you getting it? You see, the way we present things sometimes in church is too wrong. That instead of people to change, they feel condemned. The Bible said there is therefore now no condemnation for they that are in Christ, who walk not after the flesh, but after the spirit. It is in fellowship. It is in fellowship he shows you that weaknesses. Say, do you want to hand it over? It is in fellowship he shows you the demon that fought your family to the fourth generation. Then he tells you, if you stay on this path, you will rule over it. But you are used to going to church, but you don't like to fellowship with him. Are you getting this? You are used to going to church. You don't like to fellowship. It is in fellowship that you run away from gossip. Because anytime you are talking about your brother, you are talking about his body. Do you get what I'm saying? Now look at this thing. Be found in him, not having my own righteousness, which is of the law. So there is a way that you think you are right in your own sight. Okay, for example, who is born from a pastor's house? Hands up. Okay, stand for me if you are born from a pastor's house. Good. So, come for me, Emmanuel, come. You are a pastor's child. Okay, sit down. Come for me. What's your name, my dear friend?
1: Ralitza.
0: So stand here, please. Imagine the father trained her to pray, right? And trained her to fast and trained her to live for the Lord. Who was not born in the pastor's house? I need one person. Come. No. Yes, come for me. Love this, my young friend. He wasn't raised to pray. He wasn't raised to fast. He knew another fellowship with demons. I'm coming. So now they are all in church. She is in church. He is in church. She can be too perfect to judge him because she was not raised in error, according to her. And he was never raised from a home where they taught him these things. You see, I don't go for holidays without taking a week fast. Another day. But many people go for holidays without fasting. So, I came back from teens and youth camp. I've been fasting for the church till today. Because the holiday you went, I don't know whether you ever prayed. Am I judging them? No. Nobody taught them. Did you get this? Am I condemning them? No. Nobody showed them how. So for them, it's holiday period. I want to go for holiday. But me, I'm not like that. I can cancel the last day. My wife knows. I listen to the last day. So the ticket, the flight ticket and everything doesn't matter. I can cancel. If God tells me, don't go. I say, airline, have your money. Because I know I will surely die on that trip. It's my place with God. That is how deep I go with him in my relationship. He decides everything for me. That's something else. But you that you don't know, you will say, you know what? I already paid a ticket, let me go. Then when you go there, the problem starts. Because he did not send you. Did you get it? But now, what will keep you now is something they call his mercy. Because he is the one that called you into fellowship. So fellowship benefits you in such a way that he said, I brought you in. I will struggle to pull you back in. But your attitude is making you feel I'm no more connected. So these two people, their attitude in church will be different. The way you will be growing and the way she will be acting will be different. If care is not taken, the pastor's child can be too self-righteous. The pastor's child can be too self-righteous because the pastor's child is have learned to live with the pastor. But this guy never learned to live with the pastor. So Paul, let me bring it to Paul. If you hear Paul's credentials, let's start reading from verse 1. Here is credentials. Here is credentials. Why he think like that? Okay, go to verse 1. So stand here, my friend. That is why, finally, my brethren, rejoice in the Lord. To write the same thing to you, to me indeed, is not grievous. But for you, it is safe. Continue. Beware of dogs. Are we in the same Philippians? Yes. Beware of dogs. Evil workers. Beware of concision. Continue. For we are the circumcision which worship God in the spirit and rejoice in Christ and have no confidence in the flesh. This is Paul, because he used to have a lot of confidence in the flesh. So continue. Continue. Though I might also have confidence in the flesh, if any other man thinketh that he hath whereof, he might trust in the flesh. I more. Then he start to tell you who he was. Continue. Circumcised the 8th day. So Paul, for him, he never sinned.
3: Amen.
0: But Paul now become born again. He has a problem. That he wanted to take the way he used to live too right to the Lord. The Lord said, you can't know me by that. I'm the one to teach you. So sometimes it is the absence of fellowshipping with God that you become too judgmental. Because you no more see things the way God sees it. You see it in your own eyes. And it makes you right in your own sight. So Paul said, look at this. Are we here? Are you sure? Okay, watch this. Circumcised the 8th day of the stock of Israel. Paul began to give all his credentials. You know, like the story of the 10 virgins. The reason why the 5 became foolish, they were too confident in their virginity. So they didn't pursue God further. And they didn't know God further. So the Bible says, when the master came, they were late. They had no oil in their lamp. Because they were confident to the fact that I never had sex with nobody. They were too righteous to chase God. So they end up never knowing him. So being a pastor's child does not mean you will know God better than the other. When you now, you're a pastor's child, you are born again, God will give you the same pathway to walk like the rest. But it is in your fellowship that it starts to show you you and the things you have to put away. And it does not also give you the license for you to compare yourself with somebody else, because you were raised by somebody that understood priesthood, but they did not. So God's build up with this guy is gradual. But sometimes it will be surprising that the guy end up knowing God more, because he always embraced God's mercy for his mistakes. But the pastor's child is too righteous, so you feel you never make any mistake. You end up not knowing God. Because it is in fellowship that he turns your weakness into strength. It is in fellowship that you walk in his anointing. It is in fellowship that you are clothed with another garment. It is in fellowship that demons, when they look at you, they see Jesus. They don't see you, they see Jesus. That's why I check the Bible. All the people that really love God so much, they were outcasts.
1: Yeah, I don't know.
0: Now, I am not saying that pastor's child cannot be anointed. If the pastor's child have the right father, he will help you to see beyond being perfect and come to a place where in that fellowship, God want to turn that weakness into strength. So this guy is growing. He makes his mistake. But in fellowship, he get to know God on a deeper way. God empower him to overcome that thing, and he grows. And every time God empower him, he calls it empowerment, but God call it anointing. You see that correction that they corrected you, you walked away from. That was the anointing coming on you. I can't wait for glory power encounter. I can't wait. I can't wait till I enter into that road. That road. I can't wait till that day. It's going to be explosive in this place. You see, it is our lack of understanding certain things that make you feel like certain things are punishment. But you see, self-righteousness disconnects you from fellowship because you can't learn anything. Self-righteousness means you already know better. You understand? And once you know too much, God can't tell you anything. Can you see it? Once you know too much, you are always right. You are too correct. Are you learning something? So pastor's daughter, if pastor's daughter understand that she too is going through a process to know God like him, she will be humble. So it will be easy for the both of them to have fellowship. As we fellowship with one, that is also God fellowshipping with. And in this, something is happening mentally, emotionally, and spiritually. But it is still God walking in them. That's why in church, don't play class, play humility. What did I say?
3: Don't play class, play humility.
0: Don't come to church, think you are too important because you are a... So pastor's daughter, I pray for all of you, go down on your knees, that you will get to know God in a deeper way as you chase after him. God bless you. So, do you see? And Paul's mistake was the things he knew. And then he said, now I have to throw it away. I need to, what did Paul say? I need to throw it away. So let's see verse 10. Are you learning something? That I may know him and the power of his resurrection and the fellowship of his suffering. Then Paul shift now from research into ginosko. That I may know him. I may start to flow into the esoteric realm where everything is exact and absolute. That only happened in fellowship. That is the realm that you tell a demon, leave, they leave. That is the realm where you command things to come, it comes. That realm is only accessed because you get deeper with the Lord. Because in that deep fellowship, you manifest him, nothing else. Are you getting this? Who do you manifest? You manifest him. So whenever you have spent time with the Lord and you desire to be with him, whenever you meet people, they don't see you. They see Jesus. The Bible spoke about the apostles. These men were on land. But they stood before the Pharisees, the scribes. And the way they were talking, the people say, they have been with Jesus. They have been with Jesus. That was the testimony, because they were unlearned. They were not educated. But when they were there talking and preaching the gospel, they understood that something else took over them. That is fellowship. Fellowship makes you manifest God. People see God. Fellowship, make that demon that have been troubling you to run away. That spirit that comes to you in the night and you are afraid to look at him. Once you get into deep fellowship with God, the spirit will run. Because when the spirit comes, it meets Jesus. In fellowship, you manifest Christ and nothing else. So people think Christianity is going to church, working 24 hours, you never make time. That is why you are so weak. That is why you don't know him. That is why the family that you are supposed to be their leader, they are still leading you. And they lead you into their winky. They lead you into their cultural stuff. They lead you into their stuff. You don't even have the power to say no. The reason why you can't say no is because you don't have fellowship. It is in fellowship you are empowered to do what you can't do by yourself. Do you get it? So Paul understood this. Paul, he understood all of this. You see, that thing that you have been saying is a demon, is a demon, is a demon, is a demon, is a demon. The demon, I don't know why the thing keep going and coming, keep going and coming, as if you are playing football. Saul. And when David played the thing, the demon left and came back and left and came back. You see, when you get into fellowship. So let me show you something as I'm closing. Bring me my wife. Show you something. Let me show you something as I'm closing. Thank you, please. You may take your seat, please. Thank you. So something happened. In the book of 1 Corinthians, Paul wanted to teach us something. But today, instead of me to touch 1 Corinthians chapter 11, let me touch 10 and then break down some small things. Break it down. A little bit. I love to do the breakdown. You see, when they gave you food and you just swallow it, it will not benefit you. You have to chew it first. Is that so? So let me break it down a little bit. It is in fellowship with God that somebody that left doesn't mean anything. Because you are fellowshipping with the one that is able to bring better people. And do you know that has been my my story. It's my testimony. I don't know how God does it. Tony leaves, 10 better people comes. It's my story. Verse 16. He said, the cup of blessing which we bless, is it not the communion of the blood of Christ? Remember, he called it blessing. Underline blessing. The cup of blessing which we bless, is it not the communion of the blood of Jesus Christ? The bread which we break, is it not the communion of the body of Christ? So watch. So now watch. This, the bread which we break, is it not the communion of the body? Every time I eat this, his life that is already in me becomes stronger. It becomes a strength against demonic forces to attack my body. They call it the spirit of infirmity. It also attacks bodily weaknesses. Bodily weakness is not only sickness. It's this moral attitude which will manifest bad character through your flesh. So when I take this thing, it stops it. Are you getting this? So see the stand here.
1: Oh, wat jammer. We zijn aan het einde gekomen van deze live uitzending. 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It is... a blessed Sunday!
4: Wanneer had jij voor het laatst een fantastische date met je partner? 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
1: So before we go into the message, let us bow down our heads for prayer to ask God to prepare our hearts to receive His Word. In the mighty name of Jesus, you may repeat after me. Say, Lord Jesus Christ, I come before you right now. In sincerity and humility of heart and life. Oh Holy Spirit, take more of me and give me more of you. More of your goodness, more of your faithfulness, more of your self-control, more of your kindness, more of your humility. Open my heart to your word. Lord Jesus Christ, open my heart to your faith. Lord Jesus Christ, open my heart to your spirit. In the mighty name of Jesus Christ, we pray. Amen. Hallelujah. In this life, many of us, we are called to do different things. Some are called to be businessmen. Some are called to be politicians. Some are called to be men of God, women of God. Some are called to be doctors. Some are called to be lawyers. Some are called to be givers, problem solvers. Looking around to see who has problem. There are different type of callings. But when we talk of calling, we understand that there is a specific calling for you. There is a personal calling for you, for each and every one of us. That means, when I say calling, I mean there is a specific plan of God for your life. Do you believe this? Yes. Just as there is a specific plan of God for my life, so also there is a specific plan of God for your life. But apart from the specific plan of God for each and everyone's life, there is also something else that all the plans belong in. All the plans are part of. What is this? It is called God's master plan. Tell your neighbor, God's master plan. Yes, in God's master plan, I am included, you are included, but most importantly, God is included. Amen. Tell your neighbor, in God's master plan, I am included, you are included, but most importantly, God is included. Hallelujah. Amen. So, and this is the title of today's message, God's master plan. Tell your neighbor, God's master plan. You are in it. I am in it. Most importantly, God is in it. Hallelujah. Thank you, Jesus. So let us quickly go to the Bible to see this plan of God for Peter's life. We will speak about Peter today. We will go to the book of Luke, chapter 5. We will take our reading from beginning, verse 1 until verse 11. If you are there, you say, I'm there. Are you there? The book of Luke, chapter 5, verse 1 to 11. I read, one day, as Jesus was standing by the lake of Gennesaret, with the people crowding around him and listening to the word of God, he saw at the water's edge two boats left there by the fishermen who were washing their nets. Verse 3. He got into one of the boats, the one belonging to Simon, and asked him to put out a little from shore. Then he sat down and taught the people from the boat. Verse 4. When he had finished speaking, he said to Simon, "Put out into deep water and let down the nets for a catch." Verse 5. Simon answered, "Master, we have worked hard all night and haven't caught anything. But because you say so, I will let down the nets." Let somebody say, "Master, we have worked hard all night and haven't caught anything. But because you say so, I will let down the nets." Verse 6. When they had done so,

0: the sons of Zebedee, Simon's partners. Then Jesus said to Simon, "Don't be afraid. From now on, you will catch men." Verse 11, so they pulled their boats up on shore, left everything and followed him. Praise God. So this is a very encouraging scripture to see how Jesus Christ can visit one's life and take him from ordinary life to extraordinary life. Take him from natural life to supernatural life. This is what happens. When Jesus comes into your life, he will put an end to your past life of pain and give birth to a new life of joy, of peace, of love, of comfort. Amen. So this is what happened with Simon Peter. He was there together with his colleagues cleaning the nets. What were they cleaning the nets from, since they didn't catch anything? And then Jesus Christ comes, and thousands of people, big crowd, were following Jesus. And he arrived at the spot where Peter was. He entered one of the boats and he asked the owner, "Can you please take it a little bit inside the sea so that I can talk to this crowd?" It was common those days, Jesus to preach to the crowds from a boat. So the studies show that when you speak from inside the boat in a sea and the sea is calm, there is better acoustics. Those days they didn't have microphone and speakers. So if you have to speak to big crowd, you need a way to transfer the sound to them. So this is the way Jesus found to talk to the people so that everybody can hear him, what he was saying. So when Jesus started speaking to the crowd, in the end, he tells Peter, "Okay, now let's go to the deep and throw the nets for a catch." So remember, Jesus Christ who is speaking is not a fisherman. He is the son of a carpenter. He was a carpenter. Amen. So how can a carpenter begin to instruct the fisherman, the professional fisherman, how to catch fish? That is point number one. How can somebody that does not know about fishing now begin to instruct the professionals, the experts on the job, how to catch fish? According to Peter, because he was quick to say his complaint, he said, "Master, all night we were trying to catch fish. We couldn't catch anything. But at your word, because you said so, I will let down the nets." So if there was any chance for them to catch any fish, it will be in the night, not in the day. In the day, all the fish, we know that they go hiding. Yet Jesus comes and gives instruction against the laws of nature, against the knowledge and the wisdom of the experts in fishing. And guess what happened? The nets became full of fish. So I'm asking you today, who commanded the fish in the broad daylight to go into Peter's nets? Who commanded the fish? I can't hear you.
1: Jesus.
0: I can't hear you.
1: Jesus.
0: Jesus. So from this we understand there is nothing God created that he cannot command. Amen. Tell your neighbor, there is nothing that God Almighty created that he cannot command. So is the fish not creation of God? So he commanded them. And many other incidents where Jesus was commanding the waves, in the midst of the storm, he commanded to the waves, to the wind, be calm. Everything was calm. Why? Because there is nothing God created that he cannot command. So I want you to take note now on the state in which Jesus found Simon Peter. As a professional fisherman, he was trying to catch fish all night. He couldn't catch anything. Does that business seem booming to you? Does that business seem flourishing to you? Peter, apart from fisherman, he was a businessman, you know? He will catch the fish to take it to the market,

to sell them, make some money from it, and go take care of his family and try to expand his business. So all night he was struggling to get to cut something. He couldn't get anything. Like many of us today, we have some businesses we are doing. We have tried many things to do to make that business work, and yet the business refused to work. We begin to pray, fast for the business to work, and yet the business doesn't work. Now, I have another question for you. Do you think that if Simon Peter had caught many fish in the night, during the night, while he was fishing, do you think that he will be able to meet with Jesus in the day? Why not? He will be busy selling, making money. Tell your neighbor, he will be busy selling, making money. Like many people today who were not able to make it to the church, it's because maybe they are selling something somewhere. Try to make money. So we are talking now of divine appointment. We are talking of divine plan. We are talking of God's master plan, where Peter was included, Jesus was included, and most importantly, God Almighty was included in that master plan. So when God Almighty is executing his plan in our lives, he also designs and arranges events until his purpose is revealed in our lives. Hallelujah. Tell your neighbor, when God Almighty is executing his plan in our lives, he also designs and arranges events which continue to unfold until his purpose is fulfilled, is revealed in our lives. Hallelujah. He also designs and arranges events. What event did God Almighty design and arrange in the life of Peter? Let me see your hand. Who wants to answer? What event do you think God Almighty designed and arranged? Okay, somebody said disappointment. So he used business failure, right? He went all night to catch fish, he couldn't catch anything. So his business started failing. This is what God Almighty used while executing his plan, his master plan. In whose life? In Peter's life. It was arranged. Tell your neighbor, it was arranged. It was staged. It was designed by God Almighty so that Jesus and Peter, they will meet at the point of business failure, at the point of business disappointment, disappointment in business, at the seashore. So many of us that we have been praying against some business failure. Let me tell you, not all business failure is meant to make you poor. Some business failure is meant to reveal God's supreme, God's master plan in your life. Not all sicknesses are unto death. Some sicknesses are meant to reveal the glory of God in your life. Not all setbacks are from Satan, are from attack from the devil, you know? Some setbacks are carefully designed and arranged by God Almighty in order for him to reveal his master plan to you. Hallelujah. Are you excited about this news? Hallelujah. But many of us, because of our inability to see clearly that master plan of God, because of our immaturity to the things of
the spirit, things of God. We don't understand. Something happened, business failure happened, we begin to pray. God, that business failure, come out, come out. That spirit of setback in my life, come out, come out. It's not every business failure that comes from Satan. Are you with me? So it's not all sickness. Okay, let me put it this way. In the case of Job, how many of you know the story of Job? So you mean when Satan came to afflict Job with sickness was not part of God's plan? Was it not carefully designed and arranged by God Almighty to reveal His glory in Job's life? So what are we talking about? And where many of us we are missing it is when we begin to compare ourselves with others. Maybe you have been going to church for the past 5 years, 10 years, 20 years, 30 years, 40 years, eh? Many years you are going to church and you are trying your best to make it in life. You are trying, you are doing little business, you try to, the business at the point of rising, it falls, it crumbles. Then you start again. It rises a little bit, it falls again. And you are wondering, how long should I wait for my business to move? And then somebody comes to church only one time. Tell your neighbor, only once. And they get big breakthrough. They get millions. And you begin to look, what is happening? Huh? Look at this man, he's not even a Christian. He just came here, received one touch from man of God, and then his business start booming. Look at me. Eh? I'm still struggling. I'm still suffering with my setback. I'm still suffering with my limitation. Or somebody comes with sickness and you have the same sickness. For many years you have been praying, God, remove this sickness, remove this sickness, remove this sickness. And then somebody comes with that same sickness and worse than yours. And the person instantly receives healing. Instantly. You begin to feel discouraged. You compare yourself to others. You say, what is this? Am I not a child of God? Jesus doesn't love me. Heaven is not aware of my presence here. What is happening? Then we begin to move from one church to another. This man of God is not powerful enough. Let me look for a more powerful one. This prophet is not very spiritual. I need to get one that is very deep in prophetic. Because if it is not very deep, they will not be able to discover my problem, where my problem come from. Hallelujah. This prophet is too local. Let me go to international one. Amen. I know I'm speaking your mind. Hallelujah. So it's not like that. Tell your neighbor, God's master plan. Or some people begin to measure themselves by themselves. Eh? Look at me. I've been doing this thing, no breakthrough. I've been trying, no breakthrough. Eh? I have been putting all my energy in this marriage and yet the marriage is falling apart. What is happening, God? What is this? You are measuring yourself by yourself. Ah, I must be a very bad person. I must be a very sinful person. That's why I cannot receive my breakthrough. That's why I cannot have a stable marriage, a stable relationship. What are you doing? You are measuring yourself by yourself. But the Word of God today is teaching us another thing. Peter was not measuring himself by himself or comparing himself to others. Yes, he mentioned his pain, his problem to Jesus. Master, all night we are trying to catch fish. We are fishing all night. And yet, we couldn't catch anything. But at your command, I will let down the nets. So here we see a man of faith. Here we see a man who trusts the instruction of God, the instruction of Jesus. That is Peter for you. Peter realized that the way and manner God execute His plans in people's life differ. So therefore, stop complaining. Stop confusing yourself. Stop murmuring.
Stop grumbling. Stop comparing yourself to others or measuring yourself by yourself. Why? Because the way and manner God executes His plan in people's lives differ. My time to be great may be different from your time to be great. My time to be successful may be different from your time to be successful. When your time of greatness comes, maybe your greatness will be even greater than my own greatness. When your own time comes for you to be successful, maybe your own success will be much, much greater than my own success. So why comparing yourself to others? Look at this one, is my age mate. I'm 30, he is 30. We went together to school. I'm 40, he is 40. We went together to university. Look at him, he has many businesses, many companies. Look at me, I'm still a servant. I'm still an employee working for salary. What are you doing? You're comparing yourself to others. Tell your neighbor, stop comparing yourself to others or measuring yourself by yourself. Because the way and manner God executes His plans in people's lives differ. Clap for Jesus. So don't look down at yourself. You know, in a moment, Peter began to tell Jesus, after they caught many fish, he said to him, go away from me, Lord, I am a sinful man. One will say, yes, Peter was a humble man, eh? What a humility. What a wonderful character. He met Jesus. Jesus performed miracle. He realized his unworthiness. And he started telling Jesus, please go away from me. I'm a sinful man. So listen to what Peter is saying and what happened afterwards. Do they agree? Did Jesus left him because he was a sinner? Jesus said to him, don't be afraid, because from now on, I will make you fisher of men. From now on, you will leave catching fish. You will start catching people, men, for me, for my kingdom. Hallelujah. Tell your neighbor, a new purpose was born. A new mission was born. A new plan was born. From the seaside to the city. From failure to success. From being nobody all his life, becoming the head of the church. The first church that ever created, it was Apostle Peter, the head of the church. So Peter exercised great faith and trust in Jesus, even though what Jesus was asking him to do was above fisherman's understanding. Amen. It was beyond the fisherman's wisdom. Fisherman could not understand that. What kind of instruction is this? Go to the deep on the daylight. How can we catch the fish? So Peter obeyed the instruction. At your command, I will let down the nets. So he went and let down the nets, caught many fish. So it is important for us to understand how we view ourselves. Because how you view yourself reveals how much love, how much trust you have for God at the moment of instruction. When Jesus tells you, I want you to go left, and then you look at yourself and you say, no, I'm not worthy to go left, let me go right. I'm too sinner to go left and follow God's instruction. Let me go right. Remember what happened to Jonah. You know the story of Prophet Jonah? God told him, go to Nineveh and preach repentance on the people there, so that if they repent, I will forgive them and
Remove the distraction that is coming. Eh? What Jonah said? No, no, no, no, no, no, no, no, no. Not me. God, find somebody else. Me, don't you know I'm a Jew? Don't you know I'm an Israelite? I'm from the tribe of Judah. How can you send me to the town of my enemies to go and preach to them to repent? Let them die. Let them, you know, destruction come on them. So he chose to go another direction, to Tarsus. And then what happened in the way? Eh? A big fish ate him. Take your time and read the book of Jonah. There is a lot of lesson there to learn. Now we are talking of Peter. So how you see yourself reveals how much you trust God and have submitted your life to Him. Tell your neighbor, how you see yourself reveals how much you trust God and have submitted your life to Him. How do you see yourself now? Ask your neighbor, how do you see yourself? Remember, how you see yourself reveals how much you trust God. You may feel weak in the body and yet be a friend of God. So when they ask you, how are you? Be careful what you are saying. Don't say, I'm suffering, I'm in pain, I'm this, I'm that. No, how are you? You feel pain in the body and yet you are a friend of God. So how are you? I'm fine. Eh? Maybe my shell, my outward shell is in pain, but the real me is fine. Amen. So when you have Jesus Christ in your heart, no matter what happens to you on the outside, it cannot affect you. It cannot affect you psychologically, emotionally, spiritually. It cannot affect you. Why? Because you have Jesus. You have comfort. Look at what Job did. At the moment of pain and suffering, he lost 10 children. His wife came to him. He became very sick. All his body full of wounds. He was scratching himself, scratching with a broken pottery. His wife came to him and said, what are you doing? You are still serving God. You are still serving, you know, your God. Look at you. Look at how your life is destroyed. Why can't you curse God and die? That's what his wife told him. And Job replied, why are you talking like one of the foolish women? Remember, he didn't say, you are a fool or foolish woman. He said, why are you talking like one of the foolish women? That means he didn't say her, you are a fool, but you are talking like one of the foolish. But you are not a foolish, I know. So the woman just looked at herself with pain. She lost her trust in God. She lost her confidence. But Job did not. He refused to lose his trust in God. He refused to lose his submission to God. And Peter did the same. No matter how sinful he thought he was, the moment Jesus told him, come, and invited him to follow him, that was the moment Peter left everything and followed Jesus. That was the exact moment he left everything. The moment of breakthrough, not the moment of failure. Remember, already he caught many fish. Two boats became full of fish. He could have get a lot of money. And yet, Peter said, no, no, no, no, no. Let me leave all this and follow this man. This man has words of eternal life. This man can change me from fisherman and make me fisher of men. He told me, and I believe. If he could command the fish to enter my nets, then he is trustworthy. I trust my life to him. Hallelujah. Hallelujah. So many of us, we are facing some challenges in our lives. And when the challenge becomes too much and the pain becomes too much, the problem becomes too intense, we begin to look within to see how much faith we have,
how much power we have as children of God. We begin to look within. But let me tell you something. I have good news for you today. God is not calling you to look upon yourself, to look within you and see how much faith or power you have. God is calling you to look to Him, look upon Him, and take the faith and the power you need to live for Him. To live for Him means to run the good race. I'm living for Jesus means I'm running the good race of faith. Amen. So tell your neighbor, God is not calling you to look upon yourself and see how much faith or how much power you have. He is calling you to look upon Him and take from Him the faith and the power He has for you. You need to live for Him here and now, to run the good race of faith. Hallelujah. But I have worked too much on this case. I have fasted too much on this issue. I have prayed too much for this matter. No result. I have done everything humanly possible, yet no solution to my problem. I don't know what to do. I feel discouraged. Many of us, it reminds you some of your thought. So I have a word of encouragement for you today, as I'm coming to the end of this message, that after your hard labor, after your fasting and praying, after you have done everything humanly possible, you must leave the issue to God. Amen? Tell your neighbor, after your hard labor, after your fasting and your praying, after you have done everything humanly possible, you must leave the issue with God, because God will still have to mark your work. If you succeed, you must give praise to God. If you fail, you must submit to His will. Hallelujah. So it's not always success, success, success. Because you are a Christian, you have that kind of mindset. Always I must have success, success, success, success, success, always. Breakthrough, breakthrough, breakthrough, breakthrough, breakthrough. It's not like that. I don't know which gospel you are reading, which Bible you are reading, which translation, what language or what version of the Bible. You know, this day you cannot trust anybody. They even twist the Bible, making it to say what is not written. Hallelujah. It's not like that. If you take your time and you read all the men and women of faith in the Bible, you will see how much pain they have to go through, how much suffering they have to go through, how much disappointment they have to go through in order to come to a new level in life. So it's part of your Christian journey. Disappointment and setback and all those things you are complaining about today, and sickness, is part of the Christian's journey. If there was no sickness, there will be no healing, right? Okay, if there is no sickness, how will God glorify His name for your healing? If there is no poverty, there will not be prosperity. If you are not poor in the past, how can you give glory to God for your blessings today, for your prosperity today? So you can never fail in submitting your life to God. In the end of the day, His name will be glorified. I hope you understand what I'm saying. When I say you can never fail, okay, failure may come in a moment, but it will not remain there until you die.
You can never die as a failure if you are a true child of God. So this is the Holy Bible. If you have your Bible, let me see. And make this declaration with me. Say, this is God's Holy Bible. God's master plan. I am in it. You are in it. But most important, God is in it. Read it. It is good for your soul. Read it. It has healing power. Read it. It has converting power. Read it. It keeps you from error and sin. Read it. It leads to salvation. May God bless you. Bless His word in the midst of your heart. And give you the grace always to be conscious of God's master plan for your life. Amen. God bless you.

Teacher, believe me. Redeemer. The Bible says, I know that my Redeemer lives. Not maybe, not someday, but now.

0: Get ready to be encouraged. You're about to hear real-life testimonies of people who received prayer from Prophet Harry. Listen to the wonderful things the Lord Jesus Christ has done in their lives and be blessed.
1: Brother, we greet you in the name of Jesus. Please introduce yourself, tell us your name and where are you from?
2: My name is Samuel Gouveia. I am originally from Zimbabwe. I live in the UK.
1: Amen. So right now we will to watch the video when our brother came in the Christian Church of All Nations and received a prayer from the man of God, Harry. So let us watch on our screens.
3: You know why I'm praying here?
2: No.
3: I see enlargement of your prostate. Enlargement.
2: Okay.
3: It's in the early form of it.
2: Mm-hmm.
3: How do you know this? Anytime you want to urinate,
2: yes,
3: it is becoming difficult.
2: It is, yes.
3: And by the time you finish urinating, when you want to leave, the thing is still dripping.
2: Yes, that is correct.
3: It's still dripping, so you are sometimes embarrassed because your trouser will get wet.
2: Yes, that is correct.
3: So this is a sign your prostate is getting enlarged. And if care is not taken, this will turn into cancer. Now God has revealed this so that it will be the end of it. Okay?
2: Thank you, Jesus.
3: So make sure you eat healthy, you rest enough, quality rest.
2: Yeah.
3: So this is the end of it. In the mighty name of Jesus. Thank you, Lord. In Jesus' name. Thank you, Lord. You are free in the name of Jesus Christ.
2: Thank you, Jesus.
3: Thank you.
1: What an amazing prophetic word you have received, brother. So please, tell us, how do you confirm this word to be true for your life?
2: I confirm this to be very true to my life because I had this embarrassing situation. When I needed to go to the toilet, I'll go to the toilet. I'll feel a very hot sensation when urinating. After urinating, I'll think it's over. But as I walk away, I start feeling I'm dripping and my trousers is getting wet. So it was very, very embarrassing to me.
1: So brother, please tell us, how did this problem affect your daily life?
2: This problem affected my daily life in that every time, less than 2 hours, I needed to go to the restroom. And after going to the restroom, I would still dribble and then find my trousers wet. And that affected my working experience because people who I work with always used to laugh at me when they see that my trousers is wet. And it also caused me to feel very embarrassed and I had to isolate myself.
1: So please tell us, how did this affect also your emotions?
2: I was really embarrassed by it and I used to feel very angry, very, very angry. And I had to isolate from most of the people I associate with.
1: So how did this affect your relationship with other people, your co-workers? Please give us more details.
2: Yeah, because I was so emotionally low and because I was always angry, I was affecting the whole team because I work with a team of 3 to 4 people. So they felt very bad about it because whenever they try to talk to me about work, I'm always replying in an angry manner.
1: So brother, also hearing this prophetic word, have you visited the doctor before about this problem?
2: I didn't visit the doctor before because I didn't even know the seriousness of the problem. I didn't even know that was the problem which was mentioned in the prophecy.
1: So hearing this prophetic word at that moment, how did you feel?
2: I felt very connected to what was happening in my life because during urinating, I would feel this very hot sensation and after moving away from the toilet, then I will still be dribbling. And that was very, very true to the prophecy which was given.
1: Did you feel that this was a burden on your daily life?
2: It was a total burden, a total burden. It affected my day-to-day life. And I was always thinking about it because it was happening like every 2 hours a day whenever I go to the toilet. So it had become part of my life to say, this is my life. I had to buy dark trousers to try and conceal it so that people might not see when my trousers are wet.
1: So brother, please tell us also, in which level of pain has this been affected you?
2: The level of pain was very high because imagine I'm trying to relieve myself. Then I've got this very, very hot pain, feeling the hot pain, and it would take time to urinate and so forth. So I really suffered a lot.
1: So brother, please tell us, at the moment also that you received that prophecy, because you didn't know about the problem, were you surprised about that?
2: I was surprised in that the way the prophecy came, he mentioned exactly what was happening in my life to say, after I have moved away from the toilet, I'm still dribbling, which was 100% true. And he mentioned that I feel pain whenever I go to the toilet, which was again 100% true.
1: So brother, also the man of God spoke about problems in your sleep. So how do you confirm that part?
2: It is very true. Whenever I sleep, I used to dream of dead people, moving about with dead people. I used to dream again about being chased by mad people. I used to fear so much when it comes to time of going to bed, such that sometimes I will sleep with lights on, thinking that I will avoid these bad dreams.
1: So how frequently you have these dreams?
2: It was so frequent, such that it was like my lifestyle. I've had them for quite a long time.
1: Also, the man of God mentioned about difficulty in breathing. So how do you confirm that?
2: Yes, I would confirm that to be 100% true, because after having these bad dreams, I would feel as if suffocating, and my body would be shaking in the dream. I wake up shaking and feeling very, very hot, sweating, and as if I was about to die.
1: So were you be able to rest after your sleep?
2: After such bad dreams, then I didn't rest properly. I'll go back to work very, very tired. And when I go back,

0: I wasn't really praying to God. I had a bad relationship. I think because I didn't pray much, I didn't go to church, and it was bad.
1: Brother, please tell us, how did you learn about the Christian Church of All Nations, and how did you visit it?
0: At first, I saw Prophet Hari in Nigeria, in Lagos. That's how I got to know about him. Then when the church was opened in Thessalonica, it was easier for me to go to Thessalonica. That's how I decided to visit the church.
1: So, brother, the time that the man of God was praying for you, how did you feel at that moment?
0: I didn't feel nothing much, to be honest. When I was given the touch, I did not really feel like falling down or anything. No. I just received the touch and that was it.
1: Amen. Yeah. So, brother, please tell us, what happened next?
0: Later on, I went back to my country and I just started living a life. I sort of forgot about it. So forgot about the problem that I had, this kind of problem which I had before. Until one day I had a similar dream. That is when I realized that, this dream, the past 2-3 weeks, I have never had attacks. I have never found myself wetting my trousers. I have never actually dribbled. Then I realized my life has changed. I realized that prophecy.
1: So what about that problem, brother? Do you still have this problem?
0: That problem disappeared completely. Completely. Completely.
1: So do you need anymore to visit the toilet so frequently?
0: Not anymore. I'm free. I don't wet my trousers. I don't dribble. I am free. Totally free.
1: Do you still feel embarrassed or want to isolate yourself?
0: No. I'm okay now. I'm okay. I don't have any problems. I associate with everyone in a nice manner, and I'm enjoying life.
1: Amen. So, brother, what about the other problem with your sleep? Please tell us.
0: All the other problems disappeared. I don't dream of any dead people. I don't dream of being chased at night. I have got complete peace of heart. I am at rest. I enjoy my sleep so much. And it's like peace I have never known before.
1: So, brother, please tell us, after all these changes, how do you feel right now?
0: I feel very happy. I always remember it was said, peace be with you. My peace I give to you, not as the world gives. The peace I am enjoying for sure, it's a permanent peace.
1: So if you needed to compare your life before and your life now, how would you describe it?
0: There is no way I can think of how I used to live before. It's totally past tense and totally, I am enjoying a new life. It's like a new lease have been given to me now.
1: So brother, now that God has delivered you and gave you this new life, if you would to advise the people that are here and the people that are watching us right now all around the world, what you would like to advise them?
0: I would like to advise people never to give up on God, because in God there is every solution. Don't concentrate on your problems, concentrate on God. He will definitely give you peace of heart and everything you want.
1: And what is your promise to God Almighty for what He has done for you?
0: I promise to keep on seeking God and living for God for the rest of my life.
1: Amen. Clap for Jesus Christ.

0: Now we move to the prayer line. People from all over the world come to the Christian Church of All Nations in Almere with different problems. Pay attention as Prophet Harry prays for them. Evil spirits are cast out, sicknesses are healed, prophecies are given, and lives are transformed by the power of Jesus Christ. The era of miracles is not over. Jesus Christ still empowers his disciples to do his work today. Witness the raw power of God at work.
1: So now it is time for the prayer line. It is time to pray for the people who have come with different sickness, different disease, different problem, different attack, whatever it is. Remember, never a problem Jesus Christ cannot solve. Tell your neighbor, never a problem that Jesus Christ cannot solve. Never a sickness that Jesus Christ cannot heal. Never a disease that Jesus Christ cannot cure. Never a chain that Jesus Christ cannot break. So right now, believe in Jesus Christ and his sufficiency, because believing is your connection. Amen. The Bible says only faith pleases God. So whatever you do, do it with faith. Don't do something you don't believe. Okay. So when you pray, don't pray without putting the necessary faith, or else you are just saying words. But we are not called to say words. We are called to pray the prayer. Amen. So our prayer is very simple and easy to remember, not very difficult. It goes like this. Lord Jesus Christ, anything that is not of you in my life, in my family, in my health, in my spiritual life, come out in the mighty name of Jesus Christ. Simple, isn't it? Simple prayer. So as I will pray with the people here who have come to the prayer line, let us be one accord all together. Don't just watch like a watcher, like you are watching a movie, you are watching the drama. No, watch, and anything the man of God says that concerns you as well, say, in the name of Jesus, I receive. So participate actively in the prayer. Distance is not a barrier to receive. Viewers around the world, anywhere you are watching us right now, if you see a case, if you hear a prophecy, if you see something that is going on here that reminds you of your own, or that is similar to your own problem, to your own situation, just claim it by faith and receive in Jesus Christ's name. And it shall be yours in the mighty name of Jesus Christ. Hallelujah.
2: Mighty name of Jesus. Come out of her. What have you done?
3: They pay me to kill, destroy, bring confusion, kill every one of them.
1: You hear that? Listen to what the demon is confessing.
3: There's another one here. I've tried her so long. I was paid to kill, destroy, bring confusion.
1: Who comes to kill, to steal, to destroy? You listen to the confession.
2: Hey!
1: How did you enter her?
3: The whole family paid me. They paid me. I can't go. I won't go.
1: You will go. Do you know where you are? Eh? Let me help you understand where you are.
3: No.
1: This is the arena of liberty. Nobody comes here possessed with evil spirit and go back the same. Out! Out! Out! Out in the name of Jesus Christ. I command that spirit of killing, stealing, and destruction out of you in the name of Jesus. In the mighty name of Jesus Christ, I declare you free in the name of Jesus Christ. In Jesus' name. Stand up, you are free. How are you, sister?
3: Eh? Oh, I'm okay. I need...
1: Jesus Christ has set you free today.
3: Amen. Amen.
1: You are a new creation. That spirit of killing, stealing, destruction in your life is out.
3: Thank you, Jesus.
1: You are free. Your family is free.
3: Amen.

0: After the prayer, let's now listen as the person who just received prayer confirms what God has done in their life, all for the glory of Jesus Christ.
1: Sister, we welcome you in Jesus' name. Please tell us your name and where do you come from?
2: My name is Mandy Loveless and I'm from the Netherlands.
1: And you are welcome here. A few minutes ago, you received a deliverance during the prayer line. Do you remember what happened? So a demon manifested during your deliverance and said, they pay me to kill, destroy, bring confusion and kill every one of them. How do you confirm this to be true?
2: It is true because in my family, especially from my mother's side, we experience many loss. The life of the people isn't going well. So there's a division between brothers and sisters.
1: So you said there was an idol worship from your mother's side, correct? Do you remember any more details?
2: And one thing I always heard that there is an idol who has control over the whole family and the family has to worship him. And a few of us decided not to worship him anymore. And that's the one that's decided to go to church. But many of them are still worshiping him.
1: Do you remember what was happening during these rituals? Do you know?
2: Yes, they would sing for them, they would dance for them, buy clothes for them, jewelry, do rituals for them, just buy drinks for them. You have to have idol stuff in your house. You have to once in a while go to the forest to worship them.
1: And how was your life affected due to this demon?
2: There was no progress in our lives, no progress. There were debts, always debts. You try to pay one debt, and then another one come. And such silly debts because from, I don't know, the IRS, blasting, they would give me so many troubles to pay them. But by the glory of God, it's no longer.
1: What else can you say about this destructive action of this evil spirit in your life? What about your finances, your career?
2: My career, I had a job, but people would treat me bad at that job. There was nothing I could do well in the eyes of my colleagues. There was always a trouble. No matter how hard you tried, they will always find something to blame you.
1: And what about your finances?
2: My finances were bad also. They were bad. They used to put me in trouble to pay debts that weren't necessary. I didn't have the proper job with the proper finances to pay those bills.
1: What about your relationships with other people? With your family, for example?
2: There is no unity in my family. The brothers and sisters of my mother, they all live apart from each other.
1: Sister, do you remember any bad dreams that you were seeing in the past?
2: Yes. Dreams about men that are visiting me to attack me, to abuse me. And the one thing that I really have is the sleep paralysis. You should try to sleep, but something comes to choke you.
1: And for how many years were you experiencing all these problems?
2: This is a family thing, so it's when I was born. I was born into that.
1: And how was your mood, your psychology affected because of all these problems?
2: It gave you a low self-esteem and it makes you sad.
1: But you received today your deliverance. I would like to ask you, how do you feel now?
2: I feel good. I have hope. I have a big family. And like the man of God say, we can say we love Jesus, but we need a relationship with Jesus. We need salvation. So I pray that my whole family, including the one that was here, because I remember the thing say, especially her, I want to kill. And that is such a proof that they really try to attack her in every way, with diseases, with so many things. So I'm praying that we all could find the rest in our lives that God has promised.
1: Sister, do you have any promise to God?
2: Yes, to follow Him, to serve Him, to meet Him one day.
3: In the mighty name of Jesus, it is God Almighty that saved you from death, because Satan wanted to implicate you through bad friends, you know, bad friends, gang, cult, all this kind of agreement that, yes, we are brothers, we are all together, yes, let's go and do this, let's go and do that, we are one. It is Satan that tried to deceive you to fall into this so that he can take your life away from you. So God intervened and rescued you. It is God who intervened. If you are wondering how you escape, it is God who rescued you. You also experience spiritual attack, that you sleep in the night and strange thing will happen to you. A woman will come to make love to you. Different strange thing want to happen. You wake up, you see yourself, what is this? It's an attack. Okay? So you have to be strong in prayer. You have to pray. You have to get closer to Jesus. Build your relationship with Him because you were targeted. So Jesus loves you. In the mighty name of Jesus. Thank you, Lord.

0: after the prayer, let's now listen as the person who just received prayer confirms what God has done in their life, all for the glory of Jesus Christ.
1: Brother, we greet you in the name of Jesus. Please introduce yourself. Tell us your name and where are you from?
2: My name is Oseya. I'm from Ghana.
1: Amen. We're very happy to have you in our midst today. The Sunday service has just ended, and you were one of the people who were privileged to receive a word of prophecy from the man of God, Harry, during the prayer line. Could you please share with us what was the word of prophecy given to you?
2: The prophecy was bad influence and death. I've been told already, and the pastor has confirmed it, so it's true.
1: Were you involved in any sort of gang or ever tried to be influenced by friends to do such things?
2: Yeah, and the death. I've been told already, so, and the pastor has confirmed, so it's true. So I have to be prayerful.
1: How many years back did you find yourself involved in such things?
2: 2 years.
1: And what kind of things did these friends influence you to do?
2: We and the smoking and alcoholism, yeah.
1: Have you been experiencing spiritual attacks at night?
2: Spiritual attack, yeah. The woman self, yeah. So I thought maybe I've been married in spirit, yeah. So sometimes when I wake up, I see myself like I've released. So I don't understand, yeah. So
1: for how many years has this been going on? For how long?
2: 5 years and above.
1: So how do you feel now after the prayer?
2: I feel great, and I believe everything is being cancelled and I'm free, I've set free.
1: And what is your promise to God Almighty, the one who located you today?
2: I'll follow him and obey his instructions.

0: time for our mass prayer. We will pray together loudly in the name of Jesus Christ and command every evil spirit and sickness to leave our lives. You may follow along as Man of God Harry leads us in prayer.
1: So right now is the time for the mass prayer. So get connected by faith, viewers all over the world. Viewers all over the world. Anywhere you are watching us right now. Distance is not a barrier for you to receive. Right now, say whatever spirit. Whatever spirit Satan might have used to connect me to himself. In the name of Jesus, come out! Come out! Come out! Out! Out! Out! Out! Out! Out! Out! Out! Out! Out! Out! Command that unclean spirit to come out. To come out from your life, from your family, from your business, from your career, from your finances, from your health. Let it come out in the mighty name of Jesus. Say, you unclean spirit, anywhere you are, there is no hiding place. In the east, in the west, in the south, in the north, there is no hiding place. Today is my day of deliverance. Today is my day of freedom. Today is my day of salvation. You demon, you contrary spirit, anywhere you are, come out! Out! Out! Out! Out! Out! Out! Out! Out! Out! Command it out! Shout! Shout! Shout!

0: you have never given your life to Jesus Christ, or if you want to rededicate your life to Him, this moment is for you. The Lord is calling you into a new beginning. Jesus is waiting with open arms today.
1: If you have been blessed with today's service, with today's message, today's program, then you have nothing else to do than to give your life to Christ, surrender your life to Him, because with Him lies salvation. So right now, I want all of you, anywhere you are, whether you are watching us from the east, west, south, north, distance is not a barrier for you to receive. Open your lips with faith in your heart and pray this simple prayer with me. Say, Lord Jesus, I come before you. I am a sinner. Save my soul today. Enter my heart. Enter my soul. Enter my spirit. Be my Lord. Be my Savior. Be my Redeemer. Be my Father. In the mighty name of Jesus Christ, as from today, I want to walk under your grace. In Jesus' mighty name we pray. Amen. I say to you, you are welcome to the family of God. You are welcome to the family of Jesus Christ. Thank you, Jesus. Let us share the grace together. So wherever we go, the presence of God will go with us. In the name of Jesus, lift your right hand in the air. In the name of Jesus, may the grace of our Lord Jesus Christ, the love of God, and the sweet fellowship of the Holy Spirit be with us now and forevermore. Surely, His goodness and mercy shall follow us all the days of our lives, and we shall dwell in the house of the Lord forever and ever. Amen. Emmanuel.
2: Emmanuel.
1: Emmanuel.
2: Emmanuel.
1: Emmanuel.

might be here tonight. You may think God has forgotten you about your situation, but he hasn't. The Bible says that we are inscribed on the palm of his hand. And heaven and earth may pass away, but his word will remain forever. And he can do exceedingly, abundantly, above all that we could ever ask or think tonight. Amen. Let's sing it.

0: maybe you don't have stuff to obey him for, very soon you will sing this song. You better stop.
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0: 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God Radio.
1: Lord, we do need your presence. And whether we're on the highest mountain, we find ourselves in the deepest valleys. Would you help us to trust your heart?

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You may think God has forgotten you about your situation, but he hasn't. The Bible says that we are inscribed on the palm of his hand. And heaven and earth may pass away, but his word will remain forever. And he can do exceedingly, abundantly, above all that we could ever ask or think tonight. Amen. Let's sing it.

0: having an impact today. But did you know Paul is still alive today? The scripture reveals, Paul's the one who wrote this in 2 Corinthians chapter 5, that to be absent from the body is to be present with the Lord. And so Paul wrote that. He is present with the Lord. Paul still is alive today, but he's not alive in a physical body. And because of it, I have more authority than Paul has because Paul no longer has a physical body. It's only people with physical bodies who can exercise authority in this earth and change things. And so Paul is still alive, but he doesn't have a physical body. Therefore, he can't exercise his power. God does not. You could say cannot. He will not because he will not violate his word. He is not going to move independent of people. Man, this has so many applications. You know, there's people that pray over our nation, and they pray, oh God, put a godly person in. Oh God, stop this wokeness. Oh God, stop this transgenderism and all of the gender confusion and stuff. And they're just praying that God is going to somehow or another just sovereignly, independent of people, come down and solve all of our problems. You do not understand that God gave mankind physical power and authority. God would break his word. He would become a liar. He would be unjust to come down here and just solve things. You will hear people every election cycle, they'll come up and say things like, well, we know that God puts people in authority, and so whoever is elected, then, you know, that's just the way it is. God must have willed it. Look at this verse. This is out of Hosea chapter 8 and verse 4. It says, they have set up kings, but not by me. They have made princes, and I knew it not. This says, they made kings, but it wasn't by God. They put princes in, but God didn't know anything about it. God does not control everything. He gave dominion to us. And I guarantee you, if people that are ungodly are in positions of leadership, a lot of that responsibility has to be laid at the feet of the church who hasn't been involved. They haven't been salt and light in this earth. They haven't been stepping up, and we haven't been using our authority. So the people who are using their authority, even lost people have authority because of their physical body, they are putting forth their agenda while the church is meeting inside their four walls and just singing hymns and letting the rest of the world go. And there may be some people who are in their prayer closet praying that God will put in godly people, but they don't get out and vote, and they don't try and get other people to get out and vote, and they don't try and make any attempt to make sure that our elections are having an honest results. See, those things are wrong. It's all because people don't understand where authority comes from. God is a spirit. Satan is a spirit. Neither one can control and change things in this world. You can say Satan cannot do it because he doesn't have any authority and power. God will not do it because he is bound by his integrity and by his word. But the end result is neither God nor the devil will flow and directly influence this world except through people. Satan has to have people yielded unto him. God has to have people yielded unto him. And you have to do more than just pray and ask God to do something. You got to use that physical body to get up and do something. You know, I remember a time, this has been back, man, when Jamie and I got married was in 72, and this would have been like in 74 or 75. And I was out painting a house, and this is back in our poverty days. We needed the money. We hadn't eaten in days. And we needed the money, and I was scheduled to finish my painting job that day and get paid, and I was going to bring a paycheck home. And we really needed it. And yet I got sick. I got sick on the last day. And I mean, I came home to be with Jamie during a lunch break, and I was just so sick. I didn't feel like doing anything. I didn't feel like eating. I didn't feel like getting up and doing anything. And I was just laying down and talking about how bad I felt. But this thing, see, about your physical body gives you authority. And if that physical body yields to the devil, yields to sickness, yields to poverty, yields to anger, bitterness, discouragement, if you with your body cooperate with the devil. You empower the devil. And we knew that. And so I felt like laying down. I didn't feel like going back and finishing the job. We would have gone without that paycheck. And boy, Jamie, she was ready for me to bring home a paycheck. So Jamie got me and she said, you are going to get healed. You are getting back. You are going to go back to work. And she had me stand up. And I mean, I just felt so bad. I didn't even feel like standing up. She put my arm around her neck and we went dancing through the house, praising God. Actually, it was Jamie that was dancing. I was just being drugged through the house. And she said, you are going to get with it. And so I started praising God. And I started using my body as a weapon against the devil. If I submit my body to God, well, then God's power begins to dominate. If I submit my body to the devil, then Satan's power begins to dominate. To whoever I yield, I become his servant. To whom I obey. And so Jamie, for about 30 or 45 minutes or so, she just had me up and praising God and doing things. And did you know by the time that that was over, I went back, I was feeling fine. I finished the paint job and we got the paycheck. But you can use your body as a weapon against the devil. When you go to feeling bad, instead of laying down and indulging your feelings, you need to fight against it. Now, there's wisdom to be used with this. You know, I hesitate to say some of these things because, man, I'm ministering to potentially millions of people, and I know that people are at every different level that you can imagine, and somebody might try and do what I would do, and I've been exerting myself now for over 50 years, and I've just gotten to the place that, man, I guarantee you, if I start to feel sick, I'll do the exact opposite of what I feel. I'll fight against it, and I've learned how to weaponize my body and my actions to use them against the devil. Somebody might be watching this that you aren't there, and it's a process. You don't get to where you have just been this way your whole life and all of a sudden now you're different. It's a process. And if you aren't there, just be honest enough to admit it. But nonetheless, you need to quit cooperating with the devil. If, say, for instance, if you're on insulin, don't take what I'm saying and just throw your insulin away and die. Because you have, it's like a muscle. You have to build these muscles. You can't just start by lifting 100 pounds. You have to build up to it. What I'm telling you is true. Your body, who you yield it to, is one of the greatest weapons you have against the devil. If you're yielded to God, that's a weapon against the devil. If you are yielded to the devil, that stops the power of God from flowing through you. So you need to get to where you start obeying and acting in agreement with what you believe. If you say you're healed, then get up and act like you're healed. But remember, it's a process, and some of you may not be to that place today. And so you don't need to sit there and violate your own heart and think that if you just act right, then that'll make faith work. No, faith is the victory that overcomes the world. Faith is dead without works, is what it says in James chapter 2, verse 20. But you got to build that faith. It doesn't say that works produce faith. Faith comes by hearing, hearing by the Word of God. And works, or faith, when it's complete, will have works or actions to go along with it. Anyway, I hope I made that clear. I don't want anybody to sit here and take what I'm saying and just go out and do something stupid and quit taking the medicine or something. Sometimes you get addicted to medicine, and if you quit the medicine, it could kill you by just the withdrawal symptoms. You need to use wisdom. Let the peace of God rule in your heart. Go to somebody who is mature and ask them for some direction and help in this. But ultimately, you may not be there today. Ultimately, you need to get to a place to where you make your actions consistent with what you say you believe. For you to sit there and say, I believe that God is supplying all of my need, and that if I give, it'll be given unto me. And you say you believe that, but then you won't give. You're afraid that if I give this, I need this, how am I going to make it? Your actions are negating what you say you believe. You ultimately need to get to where you are acting consistent with what you say that you believe. And so anyway, the point that I'm making through all of this is Satan is a spirit. God is a spirit. Satan could not come down and force Adam and Eve to do anything. He was Lucifer, a godly angel, there to serve Adam and Eve. But he saw that God gave Adam and Eve an unconditional authority over this earth that even Lucifer didn't have. As far as we understand, Lucifer's authority and any power that he had was all dependent upon him obeying God. But God told Adam and Eve, you rule this earth as you see fit, and he didn't put any qualifications on it. And I believe that Lucifer was jealous of Adam and Eve, and so in Genesis chapter 3 is where Lucifer's transgression took place. And when Adam and Eve submitted unto Lucifer and to his lies, they took their God-given power and authority. They were the gods of this world, according to Psalms chapter 82, verse 6. They were the gods of this world. And when they yielded to Lucifer, they are the ones that created Satan. They're the ones that made Satan the god of this world. He is using a human power and authority. And Satan himself doesn't have a body. He has to have people cooperate with him in order to do anything. You know, if it was just up to Satan, John chapter 10, verse 10 says, the thief, talking about Satan, comes only to steal, kill, and to destroy. If it was just up to Satan, every single person on this planet would be sick, would be miserable. I guarantee you, Satan is an evil, and he doesn't will for anybody to prosper. Jesus went on to say that the thief comes only to steal, kill, and destroy. Only to steal, kill, and destroy. Only. In the Greek, that word means only. He is never out to prosper anybody. But Jesus said, I am come that you might have life and that you might have it more abundantly. If it was only up to the devil, every person watching this would be on your deathbed. Every person would have your marriage destroyed. Every person would be poor. Every person would be depressed and miserable. That is what Satan wills. But he can't do it without your consent and cooperation. This is the reason that over in 1 Peter chapter 5, I believe it's verse 8, it says the adversary, the devil, goes about as a roaring lion seeking whom he may devour. He can't just devour anybody. He can only devour those people who cooperate with him. Satan wants to destroy this nation and whatever nation you're watching this program in. Satan is out to just steal, kill, and destroy. But did you know he can't do it without people's cooperation? And sad to say, we have a lot of people today that are cooperating with the devil. You know, in many things, again, I'm going to focus on the U.S. because that's where I live and I'm more familiar with it. But the U.S. has fallen tremendously from where it used to be. We've got a lot of foreign people that come to our Bible college, and many of them get a green card. Many of them have become citizens and they live here. And I was just with some last night and we were talking about things, and I, in a sense, apologized. I said, man, America is not the place that it used to be. 10 years ago, you could not have even imagined some of the things that are happening today. 10 years ago, where men are going into women's toilets saying that they feel like a woman, and they're assaulting people and they're raping people in schools and stuff. And the school is allowing it because they're afraid of this woke stuff. That wouldn't have happened 10 years ago. This nation has fallen. If it was up to Satan, it would have been this way 100 years ago. But you know the difference was? That the gospel was changing people's hearts. And there was a fear of God inside of people. It says in Psalms chapter 36, verse 1, it says, the transgression of the wicked says within my heart that there is no fear of God before their eyes. Did you know the reason we see so much ungodliness today is because people don't have a fear of God. And the reason for that is because the church has become so prosperous and so well off that we've forgotten about other people, and we've just been meeting in our churches. We have not been the salt and the light that God commanded us to be, and that has allowed people to operate without a fear of God. They are yielding themselves to Satan big time. Boy, the media, television, just so many things. Satan is just permeating through people. Again, it's not just demonic activity alone, because he's been the same since day one. If it would have been only up to him, things would have been this bad back in 1800 instead of 2000. But no, it took all of these years to undercut all of the godly moral foundations that we've had, and people yielded and stuff. And we aren't going to turn it around just through doing spiritual warfare and binding things. That's a part of it. But we've got to start being salt and light. We've got to start impacting individuals. We've got to start telling people the truth and speaking the truth. You know, me bringing these things up, I'm on worldwide television. We've got 5 billion people that can watch this. And I guarantee you that the things that I'm saying about transgenders, about homosexuality, about adultery, about lying, about stealing, about all these things, there's people that are offended at this and thinking that, boy, you're one of those bigoted Christians, and they will try and shame us and try and shut us up. But man, we've got to speak out. If we don't speak out, people aren't going to have the truth. I guarantee you the ungodly aren't going to come up and start criticizing all of the things that Satan is doing through people. And so we've got to start speaking up, and that's the reason that I am speaking out on these things. Satan cannot do anything without our consent and cooperation. Mankind is the one that created Satan. We empowered him. He is using human authority and power that God gave to human beings. And that's how he's ruling, and he can't do it without our consent and our cooperation. So if you understand all of these things that I've been saying, what this does, it shrinks Satan down to where, yes, he's a factor. He is lying. He is deceiving people. Demons are flowing through people, but it's because of their ignorance. It says where there is no knowledge, the people are destroyed. And I guarantee you, we are being destroyed because we don't know the truth. Jesus said in John chapter 8, verse 32, "You shall know the truth, and the truth shall make you free." It's only the truth that sets people free. Satan is putting forth lies and deception and telling people that they were born with the wrong body. When God made it clear, Jesus said, when he was asked about it, he said, "From the beginning, God made male and female. And for this cause shall a man leave his father and mother and cleave unto his wife." That's what Jesus said. And any deviation from that is demonic. It's a lie. And Satan is using this to destroy people's lives. We've got to speak the truth. We've got to recognize that Satan can't do anything without your consent and cooperation. He is using human power and authority. We're the ones who have authority. Now, I've been focusing on the fact that all authority comes from God. Then this week, I've been focusing on that we are the ones who, in a sense, created Satan. We made Satan when we obeyed him. But we need to recognize that through Jesus, we got back everything that was lost through Adam. And that Jesus has given us now an authority and a power that Adam and Eve didn't even have. They only had authority over this earth. We now have all authority in heaven and in earth has been given unto us. And praise God, we're going to be dealing with that on next week's programs. And I tell you, this will make a difference. But the main point I've been trying to get across is just that God has integrity. He cannot, he will not lie. He said to mankind, "You control this earth. You have dominion. It's under your control." And when we messed up, God would have been unjust to come down and just straighten everything out. He had to work through people. And this is why it took 4,000 years for Jesus to become a physical body. He existed before. He's the one that created everything, according to Colossians chapter 1. But for him to enter into a physical body, it took 4,000 years for that to happen, because he spoke the original physical body of Adam into existence, but he was in absolute control then. He hadn't delegated anything. There was no resistance. There was no opposition whatsoever. And so, boom, it just happened like that. But after he had given authority to mankind, now he had to speak through people. He had to flow through people, and he couldn't find any one person that would say everything that God wanted it said. He couldn't find any person that would do everything. And so it took 4,000 years, him speaking through when he spoke to Adam and Eve in the garden, and then he spoke through Moses, and then he spoke through all of the prophets and David and Isaiah, Jeremiah, Ezekiel, Daniel, Hosea, on and on. And he had to speak things. Micah said that Jesus would be born in Bethlehem. All of these things had to be spoken. And then the angel made a proposal to Mary in Luke chapter 1. She accepted it, so be it unto me according to thy word. And the Holy Spirit took all of those words that had been spoken and impregnated Mary, and the word became flesh. John chapter 1, verse 14. Jesus became a man, and now Satan was in big trouble because God was now a man, and he had authority in this earth. Praise God, I'm out of time, but I'm going to finish that up tomorrow, and I believe it'll be a blessing to you. I've got this book entitled The Believer's Authority in English and in Spanish. We've got study guides in English and in Spanish. I've got a USB that has audio and video on it. And then we have DVDs that were taken from my television program and another set of DVDs that were taken from a live meeting. We've got a lot of different ways for you to get this. So listen to our announcer as he gives you all of this information. And then please call or write and request these materials today.
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The glory of the Lord is risen upon thee. Whoo, what a change in history when you know Jesus. What a change in your perspective on life when he is alive inside of you. Arise, shine, for thy light has come, and the glory of the Lord is risen upon thee. Praise God. Well, good evening, friends. That song is special to me. It was one of the very first songs I heard back in the 80s, in really the beginning of the praise and worship movement, you might say. And Kent Henry, my friend, sang that song on probably the very first Integrity Hosanna tape, cassette tapes back in the day. And there was an anointing on that song and on that tape. And I played it and played it and played it and bought hundreds for the church that I was working in. And everybody bought it and played it and played it. And we bought their tapes all through the next several years. And then they became CDs, of course. And now it's digital downloads. So life changes, but the music hopefully doesn't. Those are some great tunes that I still draw much, much strength from back in that day. Wonderful season with new songs of worship and the presence of God on those albums. Just some really great times. Well, we just welcome you to this brand new month. It's the 3rd of June. Where did May go? I have no idea. Time, as you get older, seems to go faster, does it not? And everybody said, amen. Oh, goodness. The year will soon be half over, and it's like we just began, didn't we? But hey, we've got some winners for the summer sweepstakes. And we had many churches submit their names. We're not going to be able to get to all of you, but, you know, we always keep those names that didn't get selected on file. So we might end up in your area in the near future or the distant future, but we haven't forgotten about you. But we're going to be in three areas of the country, the Cincinnati, Ohio area. And that is coming up the end of this month on the 28th. You can look that up on the website. Kim's probably typing it in, but we will have all these on the website in the next day or two. So that is the Mason, Ohio area, which is a suburb of Cincinnati. And then a couple of weeks after that, we'll be on the other side of the country in the Los Angeles and San Diego areas. On the 10th in San Diego and the 12th in Los Angeles. And I'm telling you that so that if you are out there, you might make your way to one of those venues and help us lift up Jesus over the West Coast. And then a couple of weeks after that, the end of July would be the 26th. We're in the St. Louis area. Actually, it'd be the western part of Illinois, but it's right there in the St. Louis area. Caseyville, Illinois, and Granite City, Illinois, for a Sunday morning and a Sunday night. And I hope that we can see you out there too. So make plans or plan a little vacation if you've got the time and come out and help us worship the Lord. Some of these places I've never been to before, so it's going to be a new experience. And then a couple of them we have been to before. So we're thankful for all of your entries, and we will do this again. I think the Lord smiles on these sweepstakes offerings. So maybe I will do this a couple times a year instead of just once a year. We'll see. We'll see how that goes. I guess depending on everything else in life, you know, I'm working on an album. You're probably almost tired of me saying that by now. Working on an album, and the farther that I go, the more I'm asking God, is this what you want, or do you want to take me a different direction? And I've really got in a calm place of not rushing the Holy Spirit on this one, because I have been guilty of doing that in the past, and I don't want to do that again. So I'm just waiting on the Lord, and
I've made some changes in the last couple of weeks. There is the painstaking process of laying the notes down on keys and then on paper and then the vocals and all the orchestrations. But the biggest delay of any of my project is waiting on God, the inspiration. And I spend hundreds and hundreds and hundreds and hundreds of hours in thought during the night, on my power walks, as I'm sitting in my chair downstairs. I think and I think and I think and I think and I think. And I need to do that. And I pray, Lord, what are you wanting to say through this album? This might be my last album. I don't know. What do you want to accomplish? What is something that can be deposited on this vinyl or digital download that will stay with people and touch and impact their life for the next generations to come? See, I believe that when God finally helped me get live worship from the World Prayer Center down on tape, and it was on a reel-to-reel tape back in 1999, that he was doing that because he was going to bless churches around the world years and years later. I mean, we are selling that CD this month. Kim sent me a note. There was like 8 of them that went out just in the last couple few weeks. And so people are still buying that album. And the one that came after that, I Came to Worship You. And the one that came after that, Visit Us. And then The Sound of Heaven. There's been 19, so I'm a little bit foggy, but they just kept coming. But it wasn't so much for then, it was for the decades afterwards, because those albums are 25 years old now, and it's just amazing that God still uses it, blesses it with millions of copies in the underground church in China. Isn't that amazing what the Lord can do with his own marketing plan? So thank you for those of you who have been worshiping through the years with those albums. Hey, if God speaks to you and you want to put a gift into this next album, it's getting expensiver and expensiver the longer that I think about it, because he's given me more ideas for the orchestrations. And so I don't know. I'm just going to do what God puts in my heart and trust him to take care of all the details. I think that's a good way to live life, don't you? All right, I've probably talked about enough. And you're saying, yes, yes, you have.

Savior. Amen. Amen. I wish you were here just to say amen and to worship with us and to do all that kind of stuff. You might know this one from the Everlasting Love album.

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Those don't have to be just the big three or whatever they used to say. You can have any kind of chain. You can have a chain of unforgiveness. You can have a chain of judgment. You can have a chain of greed around you. All kinds of things that we just, as we draw near to Him, we just need to allow the Holy Spirit to break those things off of us so that we can have a pure, clean heart. David said, create in me a clean heart. Make it not a heart of stone like it is now. Make it a heart of flesh that you can just work with, Lord, and mold and make it the way you want it to be. A new heart.

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Don't know if it's hot where you are, but it's been hot in Texas. Actually, about 10 degrees cooler today than it was the last couple of days. But in the studio here, it's plenty warm.

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So when Robbie was in church, everybody knew it. She sat in the back row, but you always knew when Robbie was there. She had a pretty voice, a nice voice. It just had a quality about it that could not be soft. And that's the woman that prayed for me when I was born, that God would heal me. And I was thinking as I was just playing this and singing this song, excuse me for getting a little nostalgic, but the last year of my mom's life, they had moved to Colorado. And that's when Lunch with the Lord was just really in full speed at the World Prayer Center in Colorado Springs. And so my mom, praying all those years ago, was able to see God's promotion, if you will, because that was really the launching pad of my ministry in that season. And how neat. We had no idea that she was going to pass just 10 months after they arrived in Colorado Springs. She had a brain aneurysm and was gone quickly. But how neat that the Lord allowed her to see the son that she had prayed for and committed to the Lord all those years ago, then see God's favor and just his blessing on the ministry. The Lord is just like that, isn't he? He does things, and I mean, I just realized that tonight, and that happened so long ago now. But it's amazing how you can see the hand of God years later. You can look back and go, oh, that's why God put us in that place during that time, or that's why God did this or did not do this, and that's why God brought this person into my life. And sometimes you don't see it when it's happening, but you see it much, much later. Great is thy faithfulness. Along with that, of course, this old chorus that I still love to sing once in a while.

for new mercies this morning. When Liz and I got out of bed, there were brand new mercies to help us walk in your ways, to cover us with your grace. Everybody watching this program had brand new mercies. How great is your faithfulness to every generation. I'm so, so grateful, Lord. When you have a bad day, how much worse would it be without the brand new mercies of the Lord? When you're having the best day of your month, are you aware that it's the mercy of God that's bringing that victory to you? Wow. The successes in life are directly connected to the mercies of God.

Do you need him as much as I do? I sure need him. I need him in my throat and my voice on nights like this when I don't know why, but there's just some frogginess going on there, some Kermit.

0: Let us look into the Word tonight. It's been a while since we've read the love chapter, which you know by now that I believe in doing several times a year on this program, just because we never do arrive at agape, or at least very seldom. And so this is so good, because every time I read it, God brings something to mind, or someone, or something that I just haven't considered. So would you come with me to the Message translation? I really like reading this in the Message. It just brings it so much into real life today. 1 Corinthians, the 13th chapter. I guess I should have announced that, shouldn't I? Not just call it the love chapter, although many of you know that already. 1 Corinthians 13 from the Message translation. If I speak with human eloquence and angelic ecstasy, but don't love, I'm nothing but the creaking of a rusty gate. Now, why would you speak with eloquence and angelic ecstasy if you didn't have love? What is the answer? Starts with a P. Pride. Your pride would be puffed up if you could speak so eloquently. Liz thinks that I have a way of public speaking that is just so much charm and that kind of thing. I don't see it at all. She does, and I'm glad she does. But if there's just the wanting to be stroked and praised, you are a rusty gate that creaks, all right? If I speak, verse 2, God's word with power, revealing all his mysteries and making everything plain as day. And if I have faith that says to a mountain, jump, and it jumps. Now that's great faith. If I have all that, but I don't love, I am nothing, no thing. Verse 3. If I give everything I own, this is a tall one, isn't it? If I give everything away to the poor, and even if I would sacrifice to the extent of going to the stake and be burned as a martyr, but I'm doing that without Christ's love. I've gotten nowhere. Wow. So, no matter what I say, what I believe, and what I do, I am bankrupt without love. He that hath an ear, let him hear what the Spirit through the Word of God is saying to our hearts tonight. Here's the thing about love. It never gives up. Love never, ever, ever, ever gives up. Powerful statement that Paul wrote to us there. Regular love gives up. There comes a point where you go, I can't mess with it anymore. He's on his own. She's on her own. I wish him well. God, go get him. Agape love never gives up. It cares more for others than it does for itself. Love does not want what it doesn't have. Oh, if we could just get that. Oh, if that church would just invite me to come, it would be one of the most powerful services. If I just had a Corvette Stingray. I don't think they make those anymore. They make Corvettes. I don't think they make Stingrays. I don't know. I was trying to think of a car that I would never buy. It doesn't want what it doesn't have. In other words, it's content with what it has. It doesn't strut. Boy, does that bring personalities to mind right away. And I hope people aren't thinking of me. God help us. It doesn't have a swelled head. That means don't think higher of yourself than you ought. Amen? It doesn't force itself on others. I've been guilty of that in my life. I want this guy to like me so much that I'll go to any length. It's usually in the past been a ministry someplace, a minister. I remember I wanted Jack Hayford to love me so much, and I couldn't even get him to listen to my cassette tape back in the day. Until God made a way. And then we had a relationship. I mentioned it last week on the program. I just looked up to Jack so much, and there was something in me that just wanted him to like me. Oh, I've been so guilty of that. I remember, trying to impress him way back in the 80s at a minister's function when he was the speaker and I was asked to be the singer or the worship leader. Back then, I think it was just special music. And I wanted him to be so impressed with me. Do you see the vileness of our souls here? I don't know. I'm not speaking for you. I'm speaking for moi. And it was just wrong. It was a wrong attitude. There was no love there. There was pride. There was arrogance. There was desire to get ahead. Ugh. Let's see. Doesn't force itself on others. It isn't always me first. Narcissism to the rescue. It does not fly off the handle. In other words, it counts to 10 before it explodes at someone. It does not keep the score of the sins of others. Wow. Boy, are you aware of him? And he did that, and then he did that. This is like, wow. I guess if God was keeping score, King David would have been nothing but a pile of ashes, because David sinned, and then he sinned on top of the sin, and he sinned. There's the adultery, the murder, the lying, you name it. It's all in there. Stealing, you just name it. It doesn't keep the score. God does not keep the score of our sins. Are you glad that our sins are as far, they are wiped out and forgotten as far as the east is from the west? Because God does not keep a count. If he did, we're toast. It doesn't revel when others grovel. There's so much stuff on social media these days of seeing this ministry fall and that ministry fall. And, you know, accountability is coming to ministries through social media. It just is. But how your heart receives that, and are you glad when you see somebody fall to you? Do you take kind of a righteous indignation? Or do you just say, Lord, heal their heart. Make them right again. Forgive them. Wash them. bring them to the place of your cross, heal them. That's what he's calling us to do through the power of love. It takes pleasure in the flowering of truth. Good line. It puts up with anything. See, this is where my wife's going to have a hard time saying amen. She puts up with a lot here in the McCalman Manor. It trusts God always. It always looks for the best. Isn't that great? Love is always trying to find the good side of that person. They've got this fault and that fault, and they come up so far short. But boy, do they have a beautiful smile when they talk to people. Do they have just a disarming way about them when they're just in your company? That's looking for the best. Never looks back, but keeps going to the end. Verse 8, love never dies. Inspired speech will be over someday. That's that eloquent speaking we were talking about in the first verse. Praying in tongues will come to an end. Understanding will reach its limit. We know only a portion of the truth, and what we say about God is always incomplete. Because we just don't know. There's so much of God we have no idea about. The longer I serve him, the less I know about him, because he's infinitely bigger than I could have ever imagined. I always think about the universe and the stars. We know only a portion of the truth, and what we say about God is always incomplete. But when the complete arrives, that's Jesus, our incompletes will be canceled. When I was an infant at my mother's breast, I gurgled and cooed like any infant. When I grew up, I left those infant ways for good. We don't see things clearly yet. We're squinting in a fog. I think King James says, through a glass. Darkly. We're just seeing a little bit on the other side. We can't quite make it all out. You know why? Because God did not want us to yet make it all out. Because his ways are higher than ours. His thoughts are his own. We're squinting in a fog, peering through a mist. But it won't be long before the weather clears and the sun shines bright. We'll see it all then, see it all as clearly as God sees us, knowing him directly, just as he knows us. Imagine that, saints. But for now, for right now, until that completeness, we have three things to do to lead us toward that consummation. Trust steadily in God. Oh, friends, Psalm 37, trust in the Lord. Lean not to your own understanding. In all your ways acknowledge him, and he will what? Direct your paths. Trust steadily in God. Hope unswervingly, no matter what comes against you. Don't you let that thing make you swerve from your belief in the truth of the Word of God. Hold on to this precious, beautiful hope that we have, that we are going to be victors in the end and reign with Christ. And the last one, love extravagantly. I always think of my second son who gave his daddy a kiss when he was saying goodbye after my mom's funeral. And that was the most extravagant gift that Kyle could have ever, ever given his dad. Because that just wasn't his style. And the greatest of these is that extravagant love. That's what the Lord's looking for. He's after our hearts. He's after love. He wants us to love like he loved and loves presently. Amen. Our time is up, friends. It's been a fast hour once again. Thank you so much for tuning in. Please share this. Hit that like button right now if you haven't already, so that those numbers can grow a little bit for the algorithms. We love you and we bless you. Remember those three. 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Till next time, here or there or in the air, for Lizzie and myself, bye-bye for now.
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12: 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Dan hoor je de herhaling op zaterdagmiddag van 1 tot 4. De Weekendshow met Robin Prijs. 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

0: August 1970, my little wife down here gave birth to my son David. 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And then one night when I was away preaching in a meeting, the devil came and an enemy tried to attack our home. Hallelujah. And the devil told me and my wife, that's it. You'll never make it again. You'll never rise above it again. Pastor, can I do what I feel led of God
1: yes,
0: to do?
1: Please.
0: Come up here, baby. You got to forgive me for a minute. The devil said, you'll never make it, didn't he, Pat? He said, you'll never make it. You'll be destroyed. You'll be defeated.

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I was away. Police officer came to the door, realizing that my wife was home by herself. Didn't want to give her the terrible news. But later on, a friend came to the house and took her to the emergency room. And she sat there in that emergency room while nurses went in and out and in and out, and nobody came to tell my wife what had happened to my boy. And she sat there in that room, and I was away, and I'd already gotten the news. My heart was broken. But suddenly a coroner walked across the room in that emergency ward in that hospital, looked at my wife and said, "Your boy is dead." The devil took hold of our lives and tried to ravage it. But I'm here to tell you tonight, greater is he that is in you than he that is in the world. There is no power. There is no devil. There is no demon. There is no force from